0: either, actually, is Angelina Anderson down. And it looked like she just saw that going over the crossbar and chose not to jump. But now she's down on the ground. And, I mean, obviously, this is a great opportunity for both sides. But I saw Chris Armas about 2 minutes ago drawing up stuff on the whiteboard. But with no hydration break planned, he wasn't necessarily going to get a chance to talk tactics with his team. But now they're gathered around him, not just getting hydration, but maybe some late strategic adjustments for Kansas City as they try to get the full 3 points.
1: And it looks like they're about ready to make two subs. So it'll be interesting, Paul being one of them. I can't see who the other one is, on how they adapt. Phil Hopkins might be one of the players that they bring off.
0: Yeah. Bailey Feist, the other player, going to come on for Kansas City. That could be for Lola Bonta. Could be for Bethune. Bethune's played a lot of minutes as well. Gianna Paul, I agree, would probably be for Hopkins. Hopkins, it's like the Energizer Bunny. She's never short on energy, but like you said, 90 minutes twice in the last 8 days and another 72 tonight.
1: And I loved her response whenever we were talking to her about it, and she's like, you know, I wanted more minutes, so here I go, so yeah. I'm going to love it.
0: It's the way you want to think about it. Gianna Paul doing some big jumps near the sideline. You want to talk about somebody that has a huge ceiling. One, I mean, nobody's as fast as Temwa Shewinga, but I would think Paul's probably the second fastest player on this team. Michelle Cooper's right in that mix, too. But tall, strong, athletic, certainly seems like she has a bright future. What a time it could be for her to get her first goal or assist as a professional. And Bailey Feist, a rock-solid midfielder as well. It's going to be Amelia White exiting the match for Kansas City. And Rocky Rodriguez as well. So for Rocky Rodriguez, that's a like-for-like change with Bailey Feist. And Gianna Paul can certainly play the wing or play center forward as she comes in for Kansas City. These substitutions presented by Hy-Vee.
1: And a surprise by us, thinking Hopkins would be the player too, but also having Hopkins such an experienced player, she is also very natural out wide. Very successful so far the last couple of games as the nine, but very talented wide player that helps give crosses and chances for players to finish whenever she challenges the ball.
0: We see Bethune talking to Paul right now. It does look like the formation will likely stay the same at the moment, and maybe a chance for Kansas City. Interception off the goal kick. Here's Hopkins in the penalty area. Hopkins sends it across, and an unselfish idea, but it's cleared out by Giselle Thompson. No one running to the exact spot that Hopkins had picked out, but she gets it right back. Outside the penalty area to Scott. Scott sending it in, takes a deflection. No, it doesn't. Wow. Just a poor cross, and it's over the end line, and it'll be back to Angel City on the goal kick.
1: Well, Hopkins definitely showing she still has energy to get involved in that play. A great run and a nice find that Kansas City found her splitting the back line, giving her a chance.
0: It's going to be Paul on the left wing. Bethune in the center is kind of that false number nine. And it's going to be Hopkins on the right wing. Now it looks like Vanessa DiBernardo playing maybe a more advanced number 10 role than when she first came onto the field. Angel City gets it back. They have it just outside the penalty area. Possibly looking to set up a cross here. Now in the box. Double team from Kansas City. Angel City gets off the cross. It's loose in the box and cleared out by Izzy Rodriguez. Headed back into the penalty area. Header won there by Lola Bonta. Hopkins with it for Kansas City. Around one defender and now dribbling in the middle of the field. Hopkins' touch got away from her, though. It's played forward. Going to be won by Marissa Jordan.
1: Jordan doing a good job staying central in that area. That could have been the type of shot that caught her off guard.
0: Scott to Bethune, far sideline, approaching midfield. Oh, and that makes a defender to Haley Hopkins. Now centrally to Lola Bonta, right at midfield. Big switch. Can Izzy Rodriguez get there? Just a bit off target. Labonta looks up at the sky and throws up her hands in apology. It's over the near side. Back to Angel City on the throw-in.
1: Maybe first game of the week that could have been a run. Izzy Rodriguez catches up. But she was smart in saving her energy in this situation.
0: Throw in for the visitors. It's 1-1 here in the 76th minute. If a goal is coming in this one, Kansas City seems to be the team more likely. They've had more momentum. Maybe it's here. Bethune with a touch. Bethune in the shot in the box. It's saved. Falls to Paul, though. She has it in the area. Chipped across. Falls to Labonta. Now to Hopkins. Hopkins to Labonta. Labonta sliding shot goes just wide. I think some fans thought she scored, but it was into the side netting.
1: A great job by Bethune slicing that run in, and then a great job by Kansas City also sending numbers in once that

0: Anderson made that save. Also, a great save by Anderson, pushing it out wide, not allowing Kansas City to have an easy chance right in front of her.
1: Thune, 3 goals and 7 assists on the season, but she's created so many high-quality chances. She could easily have 7 or 8 goals. And that was another one there. It wasn't exactly a one-on-one against the keeper, but she did a great job creating space, creating a shot. It was a nice save by Anderson.
0: I'm glad to see Bethune taking that shot. Sometimes she sends the pass in, but did a good job taking the shot. Anderson just made a solid save.
1: Throw in for Angel City, far sideline, deep in the Currents' defensive half. We talked about this earlier. This is a legitimate goal-scoring chance here for Angel City. It'll be Jan's daughter on the throw. Straight out from the middle of the penalty area. Here's the throw. Line drive into the box, headed straight up in the air. Jordan able to get off her line, tries to claim it, spills it, but it's a foul against Angel City. Stressful moments there if you're a KC Current fan.
0: And you're not sure if the referee's going to make that call. Sometimes when there's contact on the keeper, it's their own players that make the contact.
1: Yeah, that's a good point. Jordan tried to be brave and tried to go get that, but couldn't quite get through all the traffic and hold on to it.
0: You definitely see how dangerous that throw in is. Puts a lot of pressure. She has strong accuracy, and she can really sling it in there.
1: Is there a key to these players, and there's not a lot of them? Matt Beisler had one at Sporting KC during his career. It doesn't seem like it necessarily is a certain size or body type, but there's very few that can do it. It's always a weapon, but I can never tell who would be the type of player that is going to have some sort of incredible long throw. Have you ever seen any sort of rhyme or reason on who will have that?
0: No, because I've seen some players, and I'm like, of course you could throw the ball in deep. Then I've seen some, I'm like, that's it. You know, that's as far as you can throw.
1: It's funny. Izzy Rodriguez clears it out over the near sideline, throwing for Angel City near the Current bench. Thompson throwing it back to Gordon near midfield. 12 minutes left plus stoppage time. Is there a winner in this game for either side? Long ball bouncing into the box. Going to take a few more bounces, and Jordan going to let it go over the end line for a Kansas City Current goal kick.
0: And this is where the confidence of Jordan has definitely come up. Angel City is also recognizing that Jordan's stronger off the line. They're not pressuring that ball because Jordan's right there.
1: Jordan taking a little time here. I'm surprised by that. Kansas City is always in a hurry at a point where they're not ahead in the game. Now approaching on the goal kick. High lofted ball into the wind. It's going to come up just shy of midfield. Won by Paul, but played it backwards. Scott able to win the second ball for Kansas City. Now Bethune tracks it down in midfield. Bethune passed one, cutting back centrally. Big switch for Izzy Rodriguez. Still gets there even with the tired legs. Now time and space for the lucky lefty. She drops it back to Lo Labonta. Labonta back near sideline to Izzy Rodriguez. Now back to Labonta, facing a double team. Rodriguez near sideline. Deep in the defensive half of Angel City now. Feist tried to play it back for Labonta. Bit off target over the near sideline and back to Angel City on the throw.
0: Feist was trying to get involved in the play and got a little too high, so it was a tough angle for her to keep the ball.
1: Angel City standing on it in their defensive half. No pressure at the moment for Kansas City. Long ball forward. Robinson needs to be careful here. Very nice job against Jansdotter, but does play it over the near sideline for an Angel City throw.
0: Smart move by Robinson. You don't want to try to take too many touches and allow Angel City to get a win. Also dangerous because we talked about that throw in his back.
1: Another throw for Jansdotter. A little bit further up the field, this time away from the penalty area, but still in a dangerous spot deep in the Currents' defensive half. 10 minutes left exactly, plus stoppage time. 1-1 is our score. Now the referee making Jansdotter retreat a little bit more up the field. So less of a throw straight into the box, more of a diagonal towards the corner. Here it is again. Long throw deep into the penalty area, headed out over the near sideline by Hopkins, but it'll be another throw for Angel City.
0: She's such a key player offensively with her body in the air, but definitely defensively helping Kansas City Current out.
1: This time Jansdotter very deep, probably about 10 feet from the end line. She's going to jog up and throw it again. Penelope Hocking walking in front of her before the throw-in. Maybe some mind games there.
0: Well, also the referee was talking, so it wasn't going to interrupt, but I saw that too.
1: Now the referee is going to blow the whistle, and she doesn't like all the pushing, shoving, grabbing in the 6-yard box.

0: And now finally we're ready to go on this Jansdotter long throw. Line drive, middle of the box, headed out by Hopkins, falls to Thompson, trying to set up a shot, but it's going to be headed out by Feist. Angel City chips it in again. Scott needs to be careful here. Misses the clearance, shot in the middle, and it's cleared out by Izzy Rodriguez and some emergency defending at the goal line. Angel City still in a dangerous spot. Balson in again. Header is going to go wide of the far post, and dangerous moments there, and if not for Izzy Rodriguez, that is certainly going in the back of the net.
1: And what a strong clearance by Izzy Rodriguez. She had to make a quick clearance. If she mishits that, Angel City is right there to put it away, but it was strong, it was out wide, and allowed Kansas City to get set up.
0: Another change for Angel City. Casey Fair going to enter the match, and Taylor Suarez, the goal scorer for Angel City, going to exit. We're wondering about Mayara Noose. How healthy was she? She was questionable. Could she go? I mean, we're getting really late now, so I'm thinking her inclusion in the 18 may have been more of a decoy than anything. Not to jinx it. I don't want her coming in, so don't think that. Fair in for Suarez. Goal kick for Kansas City. 83rd minute, 1-1. Marissa Jordan puts her right foot into it. Line drive into the win. Won by Hopkins at midfield. Finds DiBernardo. Into space here for Paul. Paul 1v2 outside the penalty area. Now 1v5. Finds Haley Hopkins. Here comes more runners for Kansas City. Hopkins into the box. Hopkins with a shot deflected and saved by Anderson. Hit it well, but the deflection steered it right at the goalkeeper.
1: And a good job by Anderson. She batted it down, so she saved it, but batted it down, so it was right there, easy for her to bounce and pick it up.
0: I'd love to see DiBernardo get on the ball more. I feel like if Kansas City is going to get a goal here in the dying moments, I think she could be a big part of creating that, combining with Croy Bethune, Haley Hopkins, and others.
1: I feel she's also accepted her defensive responsibility of keeping Thompson in her area, not allowing her to use her speed to get involved.
0: That's a good point. Crowd urging on the current, looking for that game-winning goal. There's about 6.5 minutes left, plus stoppage time. But much like we had in the first half, probably not going to be a ton of stoppage time, although we did have the one delay for the injury to Angelina Anderson, but no goals, no planned hydration break. So
1: Thompson had a little bit of an injury delay too.
0: That's true. Izzy Rodriguez was down for a sec. I mean, maybe we could get three to four minutes. Yeah, but not the 7 or 8 minutes the current would be hoping for at this rate. Injured player down for Angel City, far sideline. No foul was called, but the referee going over to check and holding up this throw-in from Kansas City.
1: Who's down? I'm trying to see.
0: It's hard to tell from this distance. This is the very far sideline. See, this would be Sophia Mattis. Kind of up and limping, but certainly less than 100% at the moment.
1: Good eyes on that one. I couldn't tell.
0: Well, it was only thanks to these 100-year-old binoculars, so definitely wasn't getting that on my own. Throw in Kansas City. Again, Scott up the line. Hopkins unable to control this one. Angel City able to keep it in play somehow. Feist wins the second ball. Elizabeth Ball partial clearance. Kind of spread out here. Huge intervention by Elizabeth Ball. And now Lola Bonta chipping it forward to Paul at midfield. Paul dragged down, and it's going to be a foul against Angel City. Nicely done there by the rookie Paul.
1: I like the play that Ball made there because she was shifted her weight onto one side. Instead of trying to take the time to shift her weight to the other side, she just adjusted quickly to get that ball out.
0: Robinson forward. DiBernardo unable to control that hard pass forward. And now Angel City with it in their defensive end. Patient here. Some pressure by Paul in Kansas City. Thompson has it. Pressured now by DiBernardo. Nicely done by Angel City against fierce pressure. That one hit Paul in the face on the attempted clearance, and she is down and will probably require some medical attention. Referee now holding up the training staff, so maybe this isn't as bad as it looked at first. And now Paul helped up to her feet and gets a nice ovation from the fans here at CPKC Stadium.
1: I know I've said it before, but I'm really thankful that they adjusted the rules for head injuries for people to be checked out right away, if needed, of course.
0: Yeah, no doubt. Definitely the right move and a long time coming, but soccer has done much better at that here in the past few years. Feist unable to control the clearance by Angel City. It's going to be a throw-in for the visitors near sideline in their defensive half.

0: Tiernan, good pullback against Feist, but her pass off target intercepted. And now Hopkins clobbered to the ground near midfield. It'll be another throw-in for Kansas City, and Hopkins slow to get up. Not sure if that's from the foul or all these minutes this week.
1: And a great job by Izzy Rodriguez dropping centrally to win that ball. Usually she's a player that stays out wide, but if she doesn't drop centrally, Angel City's on the attack.
0: Robinson with it for Kansas City. Current desperately want that game-winning goal. Also don't want to get too aggressive, though, and not get anything out of this match. They certainly deserve at least a point here in this one. It's that fine line. With the fatigue, it may somewhat hamper Kansas City's comeback attempt, or I should say attempt to win the game, as there's a foul against Feist at midfield.
1: Is that Jan's daughter? Looks like she's in a lot of pain.
0: So. Didn't look like a huge collision, did it?
1: No.
0: But this could be serious. I mean, her teammates are down consoling her, like, yeah, she's on the field crying, and you almost wonder if this is, there was contact, but it almost seems like a non-contact sort of injury the way she's responding to that foul.
1: And Angel City has already had another player go down, season-ending injury from their attack, so definitely hoping she's okay.
0: Hand over her face, certainly tears in her eyes as the medical staff. We can't really see what they're working on here.

0: Looks like it's right knee area. Still hands over her eyes, but now sitting up. They say it's either excruciating pain or it's something really serious.
1: Yeah. The way she was slamming her hand on the field definitely was made everyone nervous.
0: Now Kansas City going to come together for an impromptu team huddle near midfield. Interesting, they're not necessarily going to the sideline for coaching instructions here, but more like a players-only meeting here with 90 seconds left plus stoppage time.
1: Well, the referees have really watched to make sure that an injury is that the coaches don't get that extra chance to get that coaching in. The
0: Jan's
1: fourth
0: daughter,
1: official's right there.
0: Jan's daughter walking off, but in tears, arm around a member of the training staff, and just real small steps here. Does not look like she'll be able to continue, and in tears, crying into her jersey here. You hope this is nothing serious, but you have to worry about that based on her reaction.
1: And this week we've seen a lot of players, unfortunately, go down with injuries that have been season-ending.
0: She is going to come out of the match. No surprise there. It's going to be Neely Martin replacing her. It is good that she's up walking, but it's not by any means a normal paced walk. But she is putting weight on it, which seems like a good sign.
1: Just scary with how she's crying into her jersey.
0: Yeah,
1: that's just
0: for
1: something
0: sure.
1: That she's such a tough player, you know, that she's in a lot of pain.
0: High-fiving Neely Martin as Martin takes her place. Jan's daughter is going to go straight into the locker room here with the jersey pulled fully up over her face. It's tough to watch. Of course, this will add on to second half stoppage time. It's going to be a drop ball near midfield to Angel City. As we are entering stoppage time here in 5 seconds, I think this will be a lot more than we were expecting, and it is now 7 minutes of second half stoppage time presented by CPKC. What an intervention by Katie Scott. Thought about a long ball forward, double clutch, now is sending it forward, header off the back of Gianna Paul, going to be won here by Croy Bethune at midfield. Bethune, good look to Izzy Rodriguez now across midfield. Rodriguez looking forward. Ball sent towards the penalty area. It's cut out by Angel City. Labonta wins it back. A good look for Hopkins. Now Feist gets it and finds Hopkins at the edge of the area. Hopkins going to send this into the box. Takes a deflection off Angel City over the end line. And it's a corner kick here for Kansas City. Fans call it for a handball. Either way, this is a chance for the Current to score on a set piece.
1: Let's talk about that tackle by Scott. She did a great job going against Settner, timing it perfectly with the inside of her foot. Or they should be the outside of her foot tackling to get that win and start this attack.
0: It'll be Vanessa DiBernardo. What a time at

0: It'd be for her first assist since coming back from maternity leave. This will be a right-footed outswinger. The wind will be pushing it away from goal as well. Line drive. Hit up in the air by Angel City. It's loose in the box, bouncing, spinning back towards goal. Ends up falling to Paul. Paul trying to get off his shot, dispossessed, cleared out, but falls to Bethune. Now Labonte, top of the box. Labonte's shot goes just wide. Oh, man, what a chance for the captain. And had Angelina Anderson beat, but unable to keep it on frame.
1: Anderson did not see her. There were so many players, mainly of her own, blocking that shot. And Lola Bonte just missing, but what a great touch that she had just to quickly set it up and hit it just wide.
0: Literally inches from the game-winning goal as we're seeing another look here from the back angle, kind of curling away. The shot started on target, but was curling away just wide of the post. Paul trying to win it for Kansas City and does so. Now Bethune with it. Bethune pinned against the sideline. Past one. Bethune into space for DiBernardo. DiBernardo edge of the area. Sends it in and takes a deflection. And that's a lucky break for Angel City. Credit, good defending, but Hopkins and Paul were in the area for that cross. 2v2. And I think DiBernardo would have put that in a really dangerous spot if it hadn't been taken the deflection.
1: And Sams did not give her the time to. She stepped to her right away, closing her down and getting a tackle in.
0: 2.5 minutes of stoppage time gone. Again, we're looking at a minimum of 7 minutes here at the end of the second half. Crowd urging on the Kansas City Current to get that game winner. Bailey Feist wins it right back for Kansas City in midfield. Good look to DiBernardo. Now Labonte with it. DiBernardo to Scott. Trying to find Bethune forward, unable to find her. And now Angel City with a chance. Scott racing back, trying to recover. That's certainly going to be a yellow card and a tactical one at that. She dragged down Angel City striker who was racing forward. And to be honest, I love that for Katie Scott. That's a very smart foul, even though she gets a yellow.
1: She knew she was beat, and Centner had all the space in front of her to go towards goal and get a chance. So a smart play by Scott.
2: Referee's issued a yellow card to Kansas City's number 31, Katie Scott, at 90+4.
0: Going to be a free kick from a pretty dangerous spot from Angel City, probably a little too far out to take a shot at goal, but in a great spot to put the ball into the mixer.
1: I'm watching their coach out what he wants him to do.
0: Looked like he was indicating a hard kick based on what we saw, the air kick. And it's going to be Centner sending it into the area. One player wall for Kansas City is Gianna Paul. Centner does have a rocket, but I still think this is too far out. And she is just going to chip it into the box. Really good service. Headed straight up by Angel City, and Jordan able to snag it near the end line.
1: Goalkeepers have a tough decision. Are they going to come out and attack that ball, or are they going to hold their line? And Jordan makes the right decision holding her line, allowing Angel City to get something onto it, get it towards the goal, but she easily had the save.
0: Here's a chance maybe for Kansas City. Paul passed one, plays it out to the right to Hopkins. Hopkins is not going to win this foot race, and this could be those tired legs as she can't get past Sarah Gordon at the end line. I think if that was Wednesday night, I think Hopkins probably wins that foot race, but at this point, 3 games, 90 minutes plus in 8 days, that's a lot to ask.
1: But what an example she's showing is, hey, this is my third game I've been in. I'm still going to hustle to every single ball.
0: A little over 2 minutes left here in second half stoppage time. Current pushing hard for the game winner, but on very tired legs. Again, 2 games in 4 days, 3 games in 8 days. Here's the goal kick from Anderson in Angel City. Comes down across midfield. Header won by Hopkins. Angel City wins the second ball. Player goes to ground, and a foul's called against Scott, but she was literally had her hands in the air the whole time, saying there's no contact, and then Scott does kick it away. Could have been a second yellow card, but the referee's not going to call it.
1: Yeah, that's a young player, very frustrated with the call. She needs to be careful. KC does not need to go down to 10 players in the last 2 to 3 minutes.
0: Officially 90 seconds left in this one. We may get a little bit more, but not much time left for either side to get the game winner. I think if either team scores now, it'll certainly win the game. Angel City really taking their time here on this free kick, just inside midfield in the Current's defensive half. It's going to be a long ball forward, lob towards the penalty area. Everyone lined up at the edge of the box.

0: Here's the service. Good floating ball. Jordan off her line. Big collision. She does punch it out, but she's down on the ground, and so is an Angel City player. Bethune trying to get it near midfield and does so. It's a 2-on-4 for Kansas City. Bethune take it down from behind. That's got to be a yellow card, and it is. And Labonte getting in the face of one of the Angel City defenders. Now a chance for Kansas City, maybe their last chance of the match here on this set piece.
1: And what a save by Jordan in attacking that ball. She knew she was going to make a lot of contact with players. Still went in strong to punch it through. And that's why Casey has a set piece, because their goalkeeper was strong attacking the ball.
0: This is about halfway between midfield and the penalty area for Kansas City. It's too far out for a realistic shot. But DiBernardo is going to try to loft this into the penalty area and find perhaps Gianna Paul, Haley Hopkins, Elizabeth Ball.
1: A lot of targets there, and look for Lola Bonta to frame the ball to be someone who follows up when someone wins it.
0: Here's the service. It's a line drive into the wind. Oh, and it found Hopkins, but she couldn't get a shot on target. What a ball by DiBernardo.
1: Great placement, but a good job by Angel City following it through, not allowing a Kansas City player to get an easy chance.
0: And there's no extra time here at the end of second half stoppage time. There's the final whistle. 1-1, your final score, in Kansas City extends that home unbeaten streak. It's an all-time NWSL record. It keeps getting longer and longer. Current now 26 straight regular season home games without a loss.
1: And great comeback chance for Kansas City, being down 1-0 and then also facing that 5 to 8 minutes that Angel City was just dominating the game, fighting back, putting the goal in. And just overall great game. We knew it was going to be a heavyweight battle between both teams, and we'll see that if both of these teams make the playoffs, definitely going to be contenders.
0: Set it at halftime, 1-1 or any sort of tie, Angel City probably walks away feeling a little bit better about the tie than Kansas City. Do you think that's right?
1: I think both teams are happy with it, especially being the third game. I know that Kansas City was saying, hey, we want those 6 points. But again, looking at the limited amount of players they have, whether it's injury, whether it's international play, they're happy to walk away with 4 points out of those three games this week.
0: One big focus for Kansas City the rest of the year is getting more results and specifically more wins away from CPKC Stadium. Now they have a full week to rest, recover, and get ready for that game at Houston. I know you watch this team a lot. Last year they were incredible on the road. They were incredible at home. This year they've been incredible at home and decent on the road. What's it going to take for Kansas City to take these performances they've been having game after game at CPKC Stadium and take that into Houston next weekend?
1: I think a big thing is, can Kansas City score first? They're so successful when they score first. It gets exhausting when you're always coming from behind. They've been able to earn those ties and earn some victories at some points, but scoring first will be a key to Kansas City's future.
0: Good job, my friend. That was fun.
1: It's fun. Thank you so much. Had a great time.
0: 1-1, the final score. Kansas City extending the home unbeaten streak to 26 games, and they keep building on this NWSL all-time record. I mean, if it gets, shoot, it might already be at a point that it never gets equalized, but if they, I mean, at this point, they're going to 30-plus at this rate. It's quite a run for Kansas City. A little disappointing. They weren't able to fully complete the comeback and get the full 3 points, but still, when you get a tie after falling behind, can't really complain about that.
1: And a great job that the young players have been able to step in these last three games and get some experience and really show their talent.
0: Thanks to Bella producing the show back at the Bridge Studios. Good to have you back, Bella. Welcome back to the U.S. For Sarah, I'm Dave, saying so long. Hope you have a great rest of your weekend. Ends up being Haley Hopkins, the hero for Kansas City. She gets the equalizing goal. 1-1 is the final score. Kansas City Current and Angel City FC. And you've been listening to Kansas City Current Soccer here on 90.9 The Bridge and the Kansas City Current app.
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We'll open the show tonight with a set of new releases, beginning with the first new music in 3 years from New York City's Blonde Redhead, a band that has never disappointed me in their 30-year run. It's the first single from their upcoming album with no date set yet for its release, the tune Blood Spilled.

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1: I read today of glory times, the joys of yesteryear, but I remember watching Threads and growing up in fear. Grangemouth is a target, son, it all kicks off, we have done. Turn them face the blast and hope you don't survive.

0: Brand new from Fat Dog, that's Cancel Me, I'm Tired. The title track from the Southeast London band's upcoming sophomore album due out around Halloween. The beloved Scottish duo Arab Strap before that with Fighting For You from their upcoming album Half-Told Tales due out in September. Ceremony with Dark Summer from their upcoming album Tell Me Your Dreams. And we open the show with brand new music from Blonde Redhead, Blood Spilled, from an album due out later this year. Stay with us for more Sonic Spectrum.
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2: 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I'm Robert Moore. The great and prolific Robin Hitchcock is releasing his 25th studio album titled The Confuser next month. As usual, he impresses with the diversity of songs and, as always, his stellar lyrics. From Robin Hitchcock, this is Building from the Ruins.

0: New from Proto Martyr, that's Sounds We Cannot Hear from the upcoming album Hotel Usona from the Chicago post-punk band. Speaking of Chicago, the Sea and Cake before that with Exact to Me from their 2007 album Everybody. We're a classic from the Stone Roses, Where Angels Play from the band's smash self-titled debut. And new music from Robin Hitchcock opened that set with Building from the Ruins from his upcoming album The Confuser. After the break, some classic power pop.
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0: Elvis Costello and the Attractions, with their cover of Niccolo's What's So Funny About Peace, Love, and Understanding. An 80s power pop gem out of Milwaukee before that from the Shivers with two V's, the tune No Substitute. The Plimsolls with Zero Hour from their 1981 debut. Some teenagers out of the power pop scene in New York City in the late 70s, Speedies with 1, 2, 3. Pretty Please before that from The Quick from 1978, a Los Angeles power pop band that featured Danny Wilde, who would go on to form the Rembrandts and write the hit that became the theme for the TV show Friends. That single was also produced by David Campbell, who is Beck's father. The Runaways opened that set with You Drive Me Wild. In Hour 2 tonight, Essential Debut Singles. 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
0: It's Sonic Spectrum on 90.9 The Bridge. I'm Robert Moore. In this hour, another edition of Essential Debut Singles. We'll begin the legendary Sun Studios in Memphis back in 1955 for the first single from Johnny Cash.

0: Tom Petty and the Heartbreakers with their debut single Breakdown from 1976. The Velvet Underground and Nico with All Tomorrow's Parties from 1967. A classic cover from a classic band, Vanilla Fudge, and You Keep Me Hanging On. That's the single version, much shorter than the album version. We heard the debut singles from Loretta Lynn, I'm a Honky Tonk Girl, and Johnny Cash, Cry, Cry, Cry. After the break, more essential debut singles. We'll hear from The Undertones and The Clash. Stay with us.
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0: 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I'm Robert Moore. Continuing with our essential debut singles theme, we'll go now to Proto Punkers' New York Dolls from 1973, Personality Crisis.

The Slits, closing out that set of Essential debut singles with Typical Girls from 1979. Gang of Four before that with Damaged Goods from their 1979 album, Enter.

0: Entertainment, a post-punk masterpiece. The Clash with White Riot from 1977, that's the UK version, a much faster version. The Undertones with Teenage Kicks, widely recognized as John Peel's favorite song ever. Roxy Music before that with their debut single, Virginia Plain, and we open the set with New York Dolls and Personality Crisis. After the break, more debut singles. We'll hear from New Order and The Pretenders. 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

0: Buck Cherry, August 3rd at Knuckleheads, in support of the bridge. 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
2: 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I'm Robert Moore. Closing out our hour of essential debut singles, we'll begin with the original Hibtone Records single version, which they later re-recorded for IRS Records, Radio Free Europe from REM.

Blur with their debut single She's So High from 1991. New Order before that with the single version of Ceremony. That's the original version they did from 1981. They re-recorded it a year later. And that track was actually originally recorded by Joy Division prior to Ian Curtis's death. When they re-recorded it, it was Bernard Sumner's first shot at vocals. Not too bad. The Pretenders before that with Stop Your Sobbing. Their debut single was a Kinks cover. REM opened that set with the original Hibtone single version of Radio Free Europe. And that's about it for this edition of Sonic Spectrum. 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We'll close with one more debut single from Suede. I'm Robert Moore. Stay well.

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1: Hey folks, I'm Skylar and you're listening to another episode of The Z Show here on 90.9 The Bridge. Tonight, be sure to stick around for amazing new tunage from folks like Love Spells, The Avalanches, Nick Hakim, and tons of others. Coming up, we've got a fun little tune titled Rocky Karaoke by Rocky Road. But up first, as always, we are kicking things off local. Off her stunning new EP that's now officially out, titled Blazing Prairie Star, this is Hot Tub with Jets by the one and only Kirstie Lynn.

off her new album, Shiverstruck, that was Ian Sweet with Wild Heart. Also, if you ever want to go back and listen to this episode of The Z Show, you can mosey on over to bridge909.org, click on Shows, and then Z Show, where you can find all episodes for a couple of weeks, starting that Monday after they air. Or now, you can go download the Bridge app, which allows you to listen back to specialty shows like mine, or Michael Acheson's The Revival, Sonic Spectrum with Robert Moore, or any other shows that float your boat just hours after they air. Now stick around for Freak Slug's latest release, Girl Intentions. But before that, we have a new track from Biba Doobie, who recently announced her upcoming album, Pylon, which will be out and about starting September 18th. So be sure to mark those calendars. This is Switchblade right here on Kansas City's Music Discovery Station.

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1: Channing Wilson is coming to Knuckleheads Saturday, August 8th. I'm going back, getting out of my mind. From Taylor Sheridan's The Road, Channing.

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0: such a fun one from Snooper. That was Recess. Definitely a little bit different than their usual sound, but I'm personally loving it. Also, if you ever had any recommendations of what you want to hear on the Z Show, always feel free to send a text on over to 816-777-0909, because as you know, I am always in the market for fresh jams and jellies. Now, later it gets stoked for High For Me off Wet Leg's deluxe version of their 2025 album Moisturizer. But up next, we have Charlie XCX, who just dropped her latest album, Music, Fashion, Film, last week. Here's Car Declined on the Bridge.
1: 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Car declined. 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I'll buy a handbag. I'll buy some perfume. A mahjong sofa. A new apartment. J'ai le couture. 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Car declined. Buy a license, show back. 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Let's go shopping.

the newest from RIP Magic. That was Light Over There on the Bridge. Now, coming up, we've got what I think might be off one of my favorite albums of the year. We'll hear from Houston's Love Spells, otherwise known as Sir Tegan Harris. Harris broke through last year with his EP, The Love I Showed You Was Yours to Keep. After that, Kevin Abstract became his mentor and featured Harris on 10 of the 19 tracks on his last album, Blush. Now, Love Spell's debut LP, Love Is the Law, ended up being the most popular new album amongst college and community radio upon its release last week, which is just absolutely bonkers. And even more bonkers, he's only 21. We'll hear the title track, Love Is the Law, but before...

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The latest off Dana and Alden's forthcoming record, Papa's Boat, out August 14th via Concord Jazz. That was Summer Nights. Later, stick around for Danielle Ponder and her track, Power, featuring Arena Golden. It's new and it's very, very good. But right here, right now, please put your hands, ears, and dials together for the one and only Nick Hakim. Off his stunning new album, I Can See, this is Endlessly Waiting, right here on

Black is that little space we find in the dark each night without a light, in the bend of dark arms, safe from trauma, grief, and strife. Black is the color of real jungle fever in Belize, Tanzania, or Papua New Guinea. Sweaty black bodies swinging wildly, uninhibited, unashamed, unabashedly free. Black is the color of the Atlantic floor, the complexion of the sky dive directly north. It is a sunset horizon disappearing into Ontario Lake. Black is block party speakers blasting black bass beats over nodding nappy heads, carnival drums swirling black rhythms around hips, and barefoot souls stained deep in shades of red. Black is the color.

Blue Shadows by The Avalanches featuring Miss Karen O. Also, if you ever have any recommendations of what you want to hear on the Z Show, always feel free to send a text on over to 816-777-0909, because as you know, I'm always in the market for fresh jams and jellies. Now coming up, we're going to hear a major bop and a half titled Past Life by Ballet, but up next we have Bouillon with Francis Ford featuring Elle Devine, right here on The Bridge.

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thanks to their new album, Shallow Hits. That was Ebb with Now You Know. Also, if you ever want to go back and listen to this episode, you can always stop, drop, and roll on over to Praejin909.org. Click on Shows and then Z Show, where you can find all episodes for a couple of weeks, starting that Monday after they air. Or now, you can go download the Praejin app, where you can stay up to date on all things music in Kansas City, and listen back to specialty shows like mine just hours after they air. Now up later, get ready for a little jangle. We'll take a listen to The Tubs and their latest single, Stoop to Me. And up now, we're going to ease us into it. Here's Kiwi Jr. with photos of the reenactment on The Z Show.

A new single from Ja dropped. That was Split Lip on the Z Show. Up later, we'll hear Elvis Queen by Meg Louie, a Northern California-born singer-songwriter now based in the Hudson Valley. Over the past few years, Louie has sung on projects for folks like Sufjan Stevens, John Legend, Hannah Cohen, and tons of others, which is amazing. But before all of that, here's just one more jangle track for you. This is Lovely Girl by Paper Jam.

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That was Sports Boyfriend with Ringing off her latest record, Slice of Life. Coming up, we've got a whole lot of local. Later, we'll hear Yellow Belly Boy by Big Fat Cow. And up next, we have Miss Waxahachie, who just recently welcomed her first kid with Mr. Kevin Morby. That said, I wanted to celebrate a little bit. Off Tiger's Blood, this is Crowbar on the Bridge.

Such a jam. That was Greg Freeman with his new track, Indu. Up later, stick around as we start to wind down. Hear Tell Me by 54 Ultra, which has a very smooth way about it. And right here, right now, this is Chateau with Man of the Country.

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Tell Me by 54 Ultra. And it looks like I've only got two more left for y'all tonight. Up first, we'll hear Sky by Baby Cool. And lastly, Sam and Louise Sullivan with There You Go Again. I'm Skylar.

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3: What's good, what's good, what's good, y'all, and welcome back. You are tuned in here live for another week of Go DJ Radio. Right here with your boy Q on your very own 90.9 The Bridge, y'all. And I can own it. I can really, really own it. For those who have been dedicated and know that I stay on top of things, I stay on top of holidays. And last week, I dropped the ball. I really dropped the ball. I should have kicked off Leo season the right way. You know, I really should have. And to make up for it, I'm going to do it right. I'm going to do it right the right way. I got all Leos, y'all. All Leos, a few adjacent, to be honest, on the list. But all Leos for you today. We are celebrating Leo season right here. And if you know anything about Leos, we stepping out. It's bold. The songs are about to be unapologetic. Feel good. You're about to be in your bag. It's August, baby. We here. The months are flying. And I got amazing music headed your way. We got Whitney Houston kicking us off with I Want to Dance with Somebody. And we got Candy Girl by New Edition. Now, the whole crew are not Leos, but Michael Bivins is. And so we're going to celebrate because, you know, yeah, that's what we're going to do. And then right after that, y'all, we got Warren G and Nate Dogg. Nate Dogg is the Leo. We'll regulate all right here on Go DJ Radio, y'all. I'm telling you, I got a playlist for you tonight. Go ahead and turn those dials all the way up. You're working with your boy Q. Let's get into it.

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3: Regulators. You regulate any stealing of his property. We're damn good, too. But you can't be any geek off the street. Gotta be handy with the steel if you know what I mean. Earn your keep.

what a kickoff to the night. I'm telling y'all, it's going to be amazing when we had Whitney Houston kick us off with I Want to Dance with Somebody. You know, with somebody who loves me. No, I'm not even going to go there, but it's the time, y'all. We have New Edition right after that with Candy Girl. And then last but not least, we had Regulate by Warren G and Nate Dogg. Kicking off Leo season the right way. With all the energy. We got all Leos lined up for us today, y'all. And so, you already know. Some of these people, you're going to be like, I already knew that. A lot of other people, you're going to be like, wow. Some of you probably don't even care. But guess what? The music is great. So, we're going to have a good time. Y'all, we got Coolio coming up next with Gangsta's Paradise. Then we got Because I Got High, Afro Man. Ain't It Funny, Jennifer Lopez. Come on now. Come on. Ja Rule, Cadillac, it's a whole bunch of people on there, but we got that song. And then last but not least, It Wasn't Me, Shaggy, Rick Rock, all right here on Go DJ Radio, y'all. It's a nice long set, but we're going to have a good one and a fun one. Turn those dials all the way up, y'all. You rock with your boy Q. Let's tap into it.

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0: My girl just caught me.
1: You made her catch you?
0: I don't know how I let this happen.
1: But who?
0: The girl next door, you know? I don't know what to do.
1: Said it wasn't you.
0: All right.

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Welcome back. I'm so glad you are still here. That last one was lit, y'all. And we are in our throwbacks. If you are new here, welcome. I didn't do a formal introduction. We'll get into that after this. The last set, y'all, we had Gangsta's Paradise by Coolio. Because I Got High by Afro Man. Ain't It Funny by J-Lo. And It Wasn't Me by Shaggy. We are celebrating Leo season. And if you're new here, we like to do the throwbacks. You know, we do some hip-hop, rap, pop. We do some present day, you know. We do like, you know, nostalgic. You pick a time period. We show love to the local independent artists. We just really have a good time. And today we focused on our who? Leos. And you should too. You should too. Like, I'm not trying to drag it, but give them a compliment today. I'm telling you, it's going to go real far. It's going to go real far. It was you. Not like Shaggy. It was you. You did it. And just give them a compliment. I'm just kidding. Let's get into it, y'all. We in the throwback still. Still feel good to be here. Got a nice set headed your way. Another one, y'all. We got My Baby, Lil Romeo, coming up next. Y'all, when I, look at caveat, when I listened to this, it brought back so much. So much. Yeah. Then we got Pretty Boy Swag, Soulja Boy, 21 Questions, 50 Cent, Nate Dogg again. 50 Cent is not a Leo, but Nate Dogg is. And so, y'all, we had to do what we had to do. And last but not least, we got Terror Squad, Fat Joe, Remy Ma, Lean Back, coming through your airwaves. And while you lean back, I want you to turn those dials up, and we get right back into it. Let's get it.

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3: Soldier.
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3: Soldier.
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3: Soldier.
2: Is my
3: Soldier.

And we're back, y'all. We are back. The night is on fire. It is hot. I'm telling you, the hits are here. We had Lil Romeo kick us off with My Baby. Pretty Boy Swag by Soulja Boy. 21 Questions, 50 Cent, Nate Dogg. And ended that set off with Lean Back by Fat Joe. Terror Squad, Remy Ma. Whole nice set. If you just now tapping in with us, welcome, welcome, welcome. You haven't missed much. About a third, a quarter of the way through, however you do your math. But we still gonna have a good time for the rest of the night. So go ahead and turn those dials up. Let's get back into it, y'all. We got Bad and Bougie headed your way. Migos, Lil Uzi Vert. Hot Boy by Bobby Shmurda. And then Broccoli by Dram and Lil Yachty. Huh. Turn those dials all the way up, y'all. You rock with your boy Q. We celebrating who? Leo's all right here on Go DJ Radio, y'all.

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What's good? What's good, y'all? And we're back. Bringing you back. Because I know you was going bar for bar for bar for bar each song. Bringing you back to the hits, as always. I love doing that. I got a couple more headed your way. So I hope you didn't go far. Nipsey, Kendrick, dedication. You knew I couldn't forget my boy Nipsey. Rest in peace, y'all. This is a true dedication. This Lex set, y'all. We got Rich Gang, Young Thug, rest in peace, my guy, Lifestyle. Coming up next, last but not least at all, King Von, Lil Durk, with Crazy Story, y'all. We are celebrating our Leos, all of them. Turn those dials all the way up, y'all. You rocking with your boy Q, right here on Go DJ Radio. The night is not done. We are still young. Don't go anywhere. Let's get into it.

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0: Yeah, I do this for Miss Gladys, boy. 100.
1: I'm gonna let that Mac fly just like my dope.
2: I'm gonna let this Mac fly with this one. Hold on. I say I'm gonna let it. Alright, come on. All right.

0: And we're back, y'all. Dedication, Nipsey Hussle, Kendrick Lamar kicked us off on that last set. Then we went into Rich Gang, Young Thug with Lifestyle. And last but not least, King Von, Lil Durk with Crazy Story. All right, on Go DJ Radio, y'all. You rocking with your boy Q. It is August, Kansas City, and everybody else who's listening. How are you doing? Nice check in with yourselves, check in with your bodies. I got a lot more music headed your way, but I just always got to check in because it always feels good to do that. Speaking on a check in, I had to do some checking in. I had to go digging, and I think I found exactly what I needed to find. And one of my favorite things to do for y'all, and that is to give you local, independent, not super mainstream artists, new discoveries. You know, new discoveries. I think we discovered that together. That might be the new segment name. New discoveries. I like that. Yeah, that let's try that on, y'all. We got new discoveries headed your way. Some brand new artists, independent artists who are also Leos, you guessed it, y'all. We got Lil B coming up next. You know, I know Lil B is famous, but not everybody knows Lil B. I did my consensus, and so we are introducing Lil B right here. Birth the Rap. All right, here on Go DJ Radio, y'all. We got DeAndre Adonis coming up next. I play DeAndre enough for all of my loyal listeners. You, this is not unfamiliar. Amazing artist headed your way, and a Leo. Last but not least, we got Stormzy. Y'all, when I might be late to the party, so. But we on. We got On It. Stormzy, Burna Boy headed your way next, y'all. New discoveries. That's what we gonna call it. Feels good. Let's get into it.
1: Just

What a night, what a night, what a night, y'all. I'm telling you, it's going crazy. But we having a good time. At least I am. At least I am. I got a couple of more sets headed your way. I won't be in your head too much longer because you're just about to turn up. That's it. That's all I got. Let me just press play. Y'all, we got, on that last set, y'all, we had our new discovery. Our new discoveries. That's the new name of the segment. I love that. Lil B, Birth of Rap, kicked us off. What You Got Me On, DeAndre Adonis, and Own It by Stormzy, Burna Boy, and Ed Sheeran. Again, these are new discoveries, so may not necessarily be local or independent. I love that. Love that, love that, love that. Moving on, y'all. We got Bia, ASAP Ferg, Denzel Curry coming up next with On We On Go 2. Then I got Stay by The Kid LAROI, Justin Bieber. Then I got Yes It Is by Leon Thomas. Headed your way, y'all. Don't touch those dials. Just turn them up and let's get into it.

0: Yes, it is. Yes, it is. Yes, it is.
1: Ooh, what a night, what a night, what a night, what a night. That last set was hot. We had Bia, ASAP Ferg, Denzel Curry start us off with We On Go 2. Then I had Justin Bieber featuring, he was a feature on The Kid LAROI, Stay. And then last but not least, Leon Thomas, Yes It Is, Yes It Is, Yes It Is, Leo Season. All right, on Go DJ Radio, y'all, we are celebrating, and I hope you are having a great, great time, as am I. Got a couple more headed your way. Don't go anywhere. This next one, you know, we're going to go on our full Leo energy and do what we want to do and need to do in the moment, to be present. And to be present, y'all, got two headed your way, y'all. We got Sticky coming up next, Tyler, the Creator, Glorilla, Sexy Red, Lil Wayne. I learned that Tyler, the Creator, is a Leo rising. Glorilla is a Leo. That's enough for me. More than enough. And we got Party For You, Charlie XCX. I'm going to switch up the vibe a little bit because why not? Why not? Turn those dials all the way up, y'all. You rocking with your boy Q.

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Welcome back. Welcome back, y'all. That nice set was nice, short, sweet, to the point. I'm telling you, I gave it to you just how I know you needed it. All right, here on Go DJ Radio, Sticky, Tyler the Creator, Glorilla, Sexy Red, Lil Wayne, and Party for You, Charlie XCX. And getting exactly ready to set you up to end it out the best way possible. Y'all go ahead and turn those dials all the way up. You got Heart Attack coming up next, Demi Lovato.

Popular, by The Weeknd, Playboi Carti, Madonna. And last but not least, because you can never, ever, ever, ever get enough of the duo, we got Glorilla, Sexy Red, ending us out with What You Know About Me. I need y'all to turn those dials all the way up. You're rocking with your boy Q. Tonight's the night. Let's get into it.

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1: Woo, what a night, what a night, what a night. And I'm telling you, I had a time all right here on Go DJ Radio, right here with y'all, celebrating Leo season the best way and only way we know how, celebrating Leos. Last but not least at all, we had Demi Lovato end us out with Heart Attack, popular by the weekend, Playboi Carti and Madonna. And last but not least at all, because you can never get enough, Glorilla, Sexy Red with What You Know About Me. All right, y'all, go DJ Radio, y'all, again. Be safe, be easy. Take care of yourselves. It is Leo season, though. So be confident. Flaunt your stuff. You know who you are. I'll see you again next week, y'all. All right, y'all, go DJ Radio. Your very own 90.9 The Bridge. Hanging out with your boy Q every Saturday night. Come hang out with me next week. We're going to be doing a lot more of this.

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Carrie suggested we go for a drive in her new two-door BMW coupe. In the parking lot, we slipped into her bucket seats. Carrie took over from there. At nearly 90 miles per hour, she zipped us up to that windy edge known some as Mulholland, a sinuous road running the ridge of the Santa Monica Mountains, where she then proceeded to pump her vehicle in and out of turns, sometimes dropping down to 50 miles per hour, only to immediately gun it back up to 90 again. Fast, slow, fast, fast, slow. Sometimes a wide turn, sometimes a quick one. She preferred the tighter ones, the sharp, controlled jerk, swinging left to right before driving back to the right,

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I know it didn't really matter. She wasn't listening. She just yanked up on the emergency brake, dropped her seat back, and told me to lie on top of her. On top of those leather pants of hers, her hands immediately guiding mine over those soft, slightly oily folds, positioning my fingers on the shiny metal tabs, small and round like a tear, then murmuring a murmur so inaudible that even though I could feel her lips tremble against my ear, she seemed far, far away. Pinch it, she said, which I did, lightly, until she also said pull it, which I also did, gently parting the teeth, one at a time, down under and beneath, the longest unzipping of my

We never even kissed or looked into each other's eyes. Our lips just trespassed on those inner labyrinths hidden deep within our ears, filled them with the private music of wicked words, hers in many languages, mine in the off color of my only tongue. Too bad dark languages rarely survive.

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2: 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But I remember watching Threads and growing up in fear. Grangemouth is a target, son, it all kicks off. We have done, turn them face the blast, and hope you don't survive.

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is that little space we find in the dark each night without a light, in the bend of dark arms, safe from trauma, grief, and strife. Black is the color of real jungle fever in Belize, Tanzania, or Papua New Guinea. 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It is a sunset horizon disappearing into Ontario Lake. 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
3: 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I'm Felix Contreras.
4: And I'm Ana Maria Sayer. Let the chisme begin.
3: Okay, new music this week, Ana. So let's do rock, paper, scissors to see who goes first.
4: Okay, but here's the thing about us doing rock, paper, scissors, Felix.
3: What?
4: Do you rock, paper, scissor, or do you rock, paper, scissors, and then go? It's another beat.
3: I do it in threes. Boom, boom, boom.
4: Oh, beautiful. Then we're compatible rock, paper, scissors. Okay, ready?
3: Rock, paper, scissors. I have rock.
4: I had scissors, I think.
3: Okay, I'll go first. And I'm excited. Okay, I've been sitting on this first track

for a while. It's a compilation of field recordings from Salvador, Brazil, from 1980. The album's called Candomblé, Sacred Rhythms of Brazil, and it's like part of the record is all traditional field recording stuff. The rest of the record is like all of these great remixes and reimaginings of these rhythms, but with electronics and stuff. And what I'm going to do is I'm going to play the traditional music first and then an electronic track. But first, here's the traditional. This is Ogum Feste de Xangô from the album Candomblé, Sacred Rhythms of Brazil. Yeah.

And now I'm going to play another track. It's a very percussive remix of a completely different song. It's from the baile funk DJ Sandrino, who's based in Rio. Check this out. It's called Aluja de Lanza.

0: There was a project I found a couple years ago, Felix, that was like a very similar, I don't know what you would call it, experiment or expansion on, rather. And it would, except it was from old recordings from Vietnam. Mm-hmm. And there's something really interesting about, I always find, about replacing some of these beats with electronic beats and seeing how they sit. It's like a very different shift, I think, in like where you feel the rhythm. Like if you replace it with an electronic beat, like where does it start to sit? And it sits, I think it makes you dance in a different way. It makes you feel in a different way. But there's something really like structured and really like sound about an electronic beat that comes from a rhythm like that to begin with, because it's these rhythms, they can stand the test of time. I mean, these beats are like really profoundly moving beats. And so I love to hear an electronic beat that is constructed out of something that was initially like super raw and acoustic.
1: Yeah. And you know, so, and there are a lot of people who are like, no, you can't touch that stuff. Leave it alone. It just, don't even bother trying to remix it. You just leave the music stands on its own. You know, there's merits to both, you know, the very, very strict traditionalists versus the, these people who are doing these remixes. I'm kind of leaning toward the remix crowd, obviously. The album's called Candomblé, Sacred Rhythms of Brazil. We heard a couple of different tracks from the album. Just go out and find the whole thing. It's really, really good.
0: Okay, Felix, if you're going to take us to Brazil, I have to defend my honor, maintain my brand. I'm going to take us, or keep us, rather, in Brazil. I'm skipping ahead to an album that I just discovered, and I don't know how I hadn't found it previously. It's absolutely stunning. It's by a Brazilian artist named Itayo. I hope I'm saying that right. The album is called Catatau. It's his fourth studio album. And this song in particular is called Da Barriga.
2: Viva vida no mercado. Trabalho em feriado. Mas de noite subo a serra pra tocar o meu samba com doçura. Como quem doce costura os rios da própria terra. No caos metropolitano.

0: So I had to play you. That is how he intros the album. And I've been, you know, Felix, I mean, there's a lot of things here. One, Brazilian summer, woo! But two, I've been really loving, I don't often bring them, but I'm a really big fan of intros and outros on albums and then how people decide to kind of, it's so important and it's so beautiful. Like the way that people decide to set up a record and that first kind of those first few notes, that first tone, the first, you know, it's really a space where people play. And I've noticed on a lot of these Brazilian records, I think what I love about them is they leave a lot of room for space and stillness and experimentation and doing the cool little jazz riff for a second just cause.
1: Yeah.
0: And that is such a lost art in so many albums that I hear that I just love. It is one of the best pieces of the art of the album. Like, take the space to play and set a tone. And I mean, this artist, he's spectacular. Like, he really, beyond the sound, which is this really cool mix of like jazz and samba and MPB and all of that, there's this beautiful poetry to Itayo and how he writes. I want to play you a bit of another song that I'm absolutely obsessed with. It's called Drive My Car, parentheses, Pra Marina.

0: I heard this song and I read the lyrics and I was like, I'm starting Portuguese class today. Because I need to be able to experience it. You can tell.
1: Yeah.
0: Like the tone, the energy, you know you're hearing something beautiful, but I'm going to read you how they start that song. Everything that's abundant in you reaches me gently in the voice of astonishment and the peace of a song from the abysses of the soul. It runs in love, the direction, the wrong way, the fear, the morning light, the blackness of the night, and the earthquakes of form.
1: Wow.
0: You knew they were saying that.
1: Yeah,
0: you knew they were saying that.
1: And the other thing that knocked me out too was like the horn arrangements, the flute. I think there's a flute, there's a clarinet. I mean, there's a small little wind ensemble. And then once the rhythm comes in, the drummer's playing with brushes like a jazz player, or like the old bossa nova bands used to play with brushes on drums and even phone books to get that soft, soft, shh, like

0: velvety sound. That's what stood out to me on these on this track, man. It's just, oh my gosh.
1: It's so like effortlessly brilliant. Mm. Like it's so soft and it's sparse. And every choice feels really intentional. I know I bring Brazilian music every week, but it's like I can't. How are they so good? Yeah. That was a couple of songs off the Tayo album Catatau.
0: Okay. I'm gonna change up just a little bit. Still some very, very brilliant music making here. I found the kind of artist who I like to call a sound alchemist. Like they're creating these soundscapes with so many different textures and influences with electronics. It's the kind of music that allows your imagination to participate and you can actually shape what you're hearing while you're hearing it. This is the New York City-based Mexican-American artist, DJ, producer. Her name is Debit. She has an album out right now called Potpourri. This track is called Pero Like.

0: Okay, Felix.
1: Okay. Go ahead.
0: No, go. You, please. Why did you bring in this truck?
1: Okay, so, I mean, I wrote in my notes, like, why didn't I know of her before? And I think she's primarily a dance DJ. She's working in dance clubs. She's doing DJ stuff all over the world, really. She's based in New York, and she does all this stuff. There's a lot of tracks on the record that I could hear burning up the dance floor. But she also does this stuff. It's exactly like the electronic creativity that, for me, goes back to the earliest days of electronic and ambient music, 60s, 70s. For me, it reminds me of bands like the Art Ensemble of Chicago, this avant-garde jazz band, like lots of sound, just textures. And also, believe it or not, the Grateful Dead, when they would do their space part, where they would play with all these MIDI instruments and make all these different sounds and stuff. I want to play one more track. This is called I Didn't Ask to Be Born Latina, and that's just one word, okay? But check this out, man.

0: Okay. It just goes on and on like that, right? And to me, when I was listening to this, and I looked at the title, I didn't ask to be born Latina. Again, one word. It's very clever. But to me, that track, it's like there's a sense of angst and apprehension. It's just in the way that she builds it, and maybe the key, or I don't know what it is, the way she builds that electronic sound. Like, we're waiting for something else to happen. And when you consider a song title, I don't know, man, maybe I'm misinterpreting it. But like I said, it's this kind of music is the kind of stuff that you can, your imagination plays a part in how you perceive the music. And that's how I perceived it.
1: Does it feel like jazz to you?
0: You know, jazz, we'd have to do a whole nother podcast. But it feels like avant-garde jazz. And like I said, there are a number of artists that I used to listen to and still listen to that just, they didn't play melody. It was just sound and texture and beeps and squeaks and like no structure like we're used to hearing. And it was still incredibly popular. And I really, really liked it. And she falls in like a modern version of that, like a modern version of these avant-garde jazz guys, but using electronics. That's what it feels like.
1: I think of it because I think of how jazz builds in such a way, as you're describing her. Like, jazz builds with tension, with angst, with all these things. But I like, this is a really random comparison, but I was listening to a bunch of Bill Evans over the weekend, and I kept listening to this song where he builds

0: and builds and builds and builds and builds and builds. And there's something about it that feels really like reminiscent of that in the most random and obviously instrumentally distant way, but something about, yeah, constructing in the way that you're describing feels jazz to me. I don't know.
1: I would have never connected it to Bill Evans, but you know, like I said, this music allows you to use your imagination to be part of it. When you mention it, I can hear a comparison. The artist is named Debit. The album's called Potpourri. We heard Pero Like, and I Didn't Ask to Be Born Latina. I'm definitely going to be checking more of her music out.
0: Okay, I found this band. They're called Calequi y Las Panteras, and I'm going to play you a song called Si Te Aleja Del Amor No Puede Ser Bueno, and it's from their new album, Tres.

I mean, how confused was I when I said this Caribbean band question mark with Spanish accents? No, they're just from Spain. But I mean, Caribbean, all Caribbean, all Caribbean, experimental Caribbean, every type of Caribbean. I mean, the transitions, everything, it's clever, it's funny, it's interesting. It's what I've talked about this play space that I see a lot in Spain. And again, I've addressed this a number of times, like what that means that they play with Caribbean sounds. But it's really like what they're doing is so fascinating and hooky, and it blends rhythms in a way that I think people from the place would never necessarily think to in the same way, because it's external, it's from afuera, it's they're playing from the outside. And I want to play you then another song from the record because it sounds so different. No sé cómo llegamos a esto.

0: very versatile. Okay, because at the start of the first track you played, there was an Afro-Cuban guaguancó. And then they built on that. And then this one has a whole mixture of stuff. And listening on earbuds or headphones, all of these different beats and this instruments are ping-ponging from all different parts of the mix.
1: Like, they bring it forward, they pull it back, they dip it under. Like, it's all also played with in how they balance out the mix. It's really interesting. It's really interesting. The whole album is like that. It's ping pong, ping pong, ping pong, ping pong, ping pong, ping pong. It's and that doesn't always work. But they have a really nice flow to them. I thought they were Puerto Rican at first, actually. Honestly, it was kind of my impression. I was like, oh, this feels like experimental Boricua stuff. Fascinating.
0: Nice call. Good one.
1: That was a couple of songs off of the album Tres by the band Kalequi y Las Panteras.
0: You know, and it's funny that the track you played on that last artist started with a guaguancó, because I have the same thing. I have another track that features an Afro-Cuban guaguancó. This is Carolina Oliveros. She's the lead vocalist of the group Combo Chimbite, an alt-Latino favorite. We played a lot of their music. She has a new solo single coming out at the end of the month. We're going to give you a preview. This track is called Oye Camina. This is Carolina Oliveros. Check it out.

0: What do you think?
1: No, she has that kind of voice, the kind that channels. And that's the most important thing here. I mean, the percussion is cool, and I've seen her play in various environments as well. For example, I saw her play in Puerto Rico once with Combo Chimbita, and it's rare to connect with a Puerto Rican crowd being their Colombian, or she being Colombian, right, in such a way. But I think she has like a connective tissue voice. Like, she has the kind of voice that if you come from any, also because it's very attached to the percussion, if you come from any kind of like deeply moving percussive background, origin, culture, you're gonna then gravitate, I think, towards her voice.
0: Yeah, you know, that's so funny because I totally agree with you. You know, it's when you're singing this kind of music, especially the Afro-Cuban stuff, Daimea Arocena, the young women in Ocan, they can use the huahuanco, and you got to really be on top of it, like Celia Cruz. You got to have that voice. It's got to be there. You can't get lost in the mix because there's all of this percussion stuff going on, all this drumming, all the sticks and everything else. And you're right, Carolina Oliveros has that kind of voice that's adaptable to the stuff that she does from her native Colombia. She's from Barranquilla. It just, and all kinds of different stuff that this band does. And then on her new solo project, I don't know that there's a record coming out, a full album coming out at some point. I'm sure there is, but this single right now is just, like, it's, I could spend the rest of the show talking about what people do with huahuanco, with the Afro-Cuban folklore, rumba, huahuanco, like what they're doing with this one, these conga players, everybody that's on this track, amazing. The track is called Oye Camina, and the artist is Carolina Oliveros, and it's coming out at the end of July. We're giving you a sneak preview here. Ooh. Okay, Ana, take us home.
1: Wow, already? Okay, I'm keeping us in Spain. Interestingly, what I'm about to play is maybe a mix of a number of things we've heard today. Ooh, it's like I knew it would be the perfect finale, and yet I didn't, but I did. Anyways, this is artist Blaya from Barcelona. The album is called Your Lesbian Neighbor is Playing Music Next Door. And the song I'm gonna play first is Quédate en la Luna. Whoa.

0: Wow, very nice. Tell me more about them. I like these guys a lot.
1: You know, there's a lot of things in here that I hear that are very similar to like a Ralphie Chu or Rosowski, like all these Brucia IDK folks in Madrid that I've talked about a lot, stylistically, production-wise, that I hear. She's in Barcelona, which I found really interesting because in Barcelona, what you usually get is the more like singer-songwriter-y quality, or like the Rita Páez jazz or the Silvia Pérez Cruz. It's a much smaller indie kind of like guitar and voice leaning scene. But she is doing the Madrid thing, and more than the Madrid thing, the experimental Spanish thing. And I really like felt like it was a nice marriage with her vocal, which still has that kind of like singer-songwritery quality, but she wasn't afraid to really

0: Do you see what I mean about it being a mix of everything we heard today, in a way?
1: Totally.
0: Because she does really go pretty electronic on some things. She goes pretty, like, American on other things, too, in a way. There's, like, a little bit of the American electronic tone to it, but... ultimately, I mean, it's just a play album to me. There's a lot of play in the dance space and in the songwriting space. So I don't know. She just makes me really curious, honestly. Like, I didn't expect this kind of music out of Barcelona specifically, and clearly the scene there is growing. And so I'm excited to hear what she does next. That was a couple of songs from the Spanish artist Blaya, and her album Your Lesbian Neighbor is playing music next door.
1: Great album title.
0: Great album title.
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0: The executive producer of NPR Music is Soraya Mohammed.
1: Executive director, Sonali Mehta. And as always, drop us a line if you heard something that you liked, you didn't like, if you just have a question, or you want to turn us on to music. Drop us a line at altlatino@npr.org. I'm Felix Contreras.
0: And I'm Ana Maria Sayer. 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
6: Hey, man.
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7: Hi, guys.
5: So on this week's show, we're going to talk about one of the biggest blind spots I think I've ever had when it comes to music. I've got a lot of blind spots, but this is one that I think is somewhere near the top of my list. Maybe my biggest blind spot, the Grateful Dead.
6: Let's get into it, man.
7: Let's do it.
5: This is a band that I know is hugely important to both of you.
7: Guilty as charged.
6: Yep.
5: Felix, I don't need to ask you how you came to the Grateful Dead. I have a pretty good idea.
6: Well, it's probably a little different than you think. But, I mean, I ignored them for years.
5: Oh, really?
6: Yeah. Oh, yeah, man.
5: You weren't just, like, from right out the gate, like, when you were a teenager?
6: No. I'm a late bloomer. And it wasn't until I saw Garcia and Bob Weir do a benefit performance with Santana that I actually paid attention to what Garcia was playing. And I'm like, oh, my God.
5: What year was this?
6: I was
5: so when you
6: in
5: started,
6: the 80s.
5: 80s, you started getting time.

0: Yeah.
1: How about you, Issa? I mean, you're like a totally different generation. I mean, Jerry Garcia had been dead for years before you were even born.
2: That's correct. I am, I would call myself a Bob Weir Dead & Company disciple. I was in high school, I was finishing high school when they did the 50th anniversary Fare Thee Well show. So it was like suddenly the Grateful Dead was very much back in pop culture. And then they announced Dead & Company. I started seeing them. I started following them on the road. I just got really, really locked in while I was in college, and I've stayed a huge fan of the band ever since.
1: Well, they're a band that, you know, unlike a lot of bands that I just don't care for, they're a band that, like, I feel like I should love this band. And it's always felt like a failing of mine that I've just not been able to get into them. So you're going to break it down for me. We're going to talk about all kinds of stuff with the band. But the goal here is to walk away from this episode knowing or understanding how to love the Grateful Dead. This is public service journalism at its finest.
2: This is what we're here for.
1: This is what the people want. All right, well, look, I don't want to harsh your mellow, but I thought what we could do is just kind of go through some of the reasons people don't like the band, you know, whatever the main complaints or criticisms or whatever are, and you all can just swat them away. But I think these are maybe the main complaints that people in general have. We'll do the top five complaints, and I didn't rank these, but what do you think is maybe, what would you guess is the number one complaint?
3: Probably, I don't know, the music meanders too much.
2: Yeah, I think the jamming. People aren't into the jamming. I could see how that's a big sort of obstruction for getting into it.
1: Yeah, so that's what I wrote down as the number one complaint. They're a jam band. But what does that really mean? I think, like, just saying a band is a jam band, it's a shorthand for that the music just sort of wanders around aimlessly, that nothing's really happening in the jams, and that just kind of goes on forever. The songs don't go anywhere. Complaint number one.
2: I would argue that the Grateful Dead is not, they were the creators of what we now understand as jam bands. But, like, I'm not a big fan of other quote-unquote jam bands. I just can't really get into it. I think what the Grateful Dead were doing in terms of improvisation just feels different. They were all coming at it from their own angle of, like, Jerry with the bluegrass, and there was a strong jazz influence. And, you know, you have Phil with, like, a classical music training. Like, it doesn't feel like they were just hippies with guitars being like, let's noodle for an hour. I think there was like music theory and composition that went into the way they approached improvisation that I think a lot of other jam bands don't do it in quite the same way. So to me, it's like, I don't even, they are the originators of the jam band, but that wasn't a thing when they were doing it. I don't know.
3: I really dislike the name jam band. It's been put on them, and it doesn't capture what they did. I mean, and my perspective was, as a jazz fan, like since high school, the more I learned about jazz, that when I started listening to the Grateful Dead, and then I heard a jazz band in so many different ways. Bob Weir has said that his main influence as a rhythm guitarist, because he very rarely played lead, was McCoy Tyner from John Coltrane's quartet. It was highly, highly musical in every sense of the word. And would completely blow up sometimes. They admitted it. All their fans admitted it. Dennis McNally, their publicist and biographer. They would misread lyrics. They would miss cues. But it's like you're out there without a net, man, and that's the spark of creativity. So this is a YouTube video.
1: Okay.
3: You go to YouTube, look for Alpine Valley, Wisconsin, 7/17/89.
1: Oh, July. Okay,
3: yeah, sorry. Okay, now scroll in to at about 5 minutes and 20 seconds. This particular transition was so incredibly popular, and they go from China Cat Sunflower to this traditional song called I Know You Rider, and it's that transition where they're Garcia soloing, and then all of a sudden you're in I Know You Rider. Here for
2: Phil's bass.
3: Yeah, right? And Garcia is a singular guitarist. Like, so many influences. Folk, bluegrass, jazz, rock and roll.

0: his own thing.
1: So you would argue that this is actually very carefully orchestrated and not just a bunch of mindless noodling or whatever the complaint is.
0: I don't know that it's orchestrated, but they're in a flow. Like, yeah. How orchestrated can you be when you're in this river and it's just pushing you along and you're on a tube? You're in control of the tube, but the river's just taking you.

I would say, to me, the thing about the jams is that these songs, particularly like the triptychs and the ones that are sequences that are well known that go into each other, they're journeys, you know? And it's funny Felix says you're on a river, because to me it's kind of like, one of the ones I was gonna bring is Help on the Way, into Slipknot, into Franklin's Tower.

And it starts off really moody and dark. And it's kind of like you're like sailing and a storm comes up and things get really dark for a second and everyone's like hanging on to each other for dear life. You know, the Help on the Way into Slipknot, it's all instrumental. It's kind of like these dark jazz arpeggios. And then Franklin's Tower breaks into this really sort of hippie rock, mellowed out song.

0: just pull a line from there. Copper dome Bodhi, drip a silver kimono. Like a crazy quilt star gown through a dream night wind.
1: What's confusing about that?
2: That makes a lot of sense to me.
0: All right, you guys are grooving on a totally different wavelength.
1: No, you know,
0: but that's the complaint. The lyrics are nonsense.
1: Okay, so China Cat Sunflower is, to me, has always been like, that's one of those ones where, you know, even John Lennon would write lyrics that would just match some kind of syntax idea he had in his head. Okay, you also have to understand, like, there was a lyricist, Robert Hunter, wrote the lyrics. And it's mostly Robert Hunter. And then Garcia would write music around these lyrics, like Bernie Taupin and Elton John.
2: Yeah, I think, I mean, I would just say the beauty of Robert Hunter is that they are kind of hard to decipher because you're supposed to kind of interpret it for yourself. They're not, he's not spelling it out for you.
1: Okay, so there's a couple of things we can do here. Let's try Ripple. It was on American Beauty. And American Beauty is where they really, really came together with their Americana thing. They went from the psychedelic LSD influenced, okay, we're going to just try everything. And then they got they really refined it in 1970. It released two albums, American Beauty and Working Man's Dead. And like,
2: it's the studio album, I would say.
1: Yeah.
2: For sure.
1: Friend of the Devil, Sugar Magnolia, Ripple, Broke Down Palace, Addicts of My Life, Trucking. A lot of these songs, man, they've stayed with them forever.

0: you know, the line, let there be songs to fill the air, like played on a harp on strong ripple on still water where there is no pebble tossed, there is no wind to blow. It's so, to me, in my personal journey, there's a direct parallel. And it's about looking for a path to perfection. And my own path to perfection, and just listening to the lyrics just always brings me to that point.
1: Yeah, I would say the line that really always gets me in this song is, if I knew the way, I would take you home. I mean, in my personal relationship to the dead, I am an immigrant and a young woman. And I think that when I was getting into the dead's music, it was like a coming of age moment of trying to connect to an American identity and culture that felt like it was rooted in kindness and love and like unity and communion. And I think this song in particular, like when you hear that everyone singing along together at the end, if I knew the way I would take you home, I think a lot of people that are drawn to this music are people that feel like they don't fit in some way. Whether that's because, you know, like with me being not being from this country, or there's just something about like Deadheads sort of feeling like there's a friction with the way that they're supposed to be or the lives that they're supposed to lead, and finding like that communion and that home within the Grateful Dead's music. And I think that this is the song that really encapsulates that. And when you hear everybody sing it together, I always cry. It just feels so, it's like this is the home that we all built together. Home.

0: One of my career highlights was bringing in Bob Weir with the Wolf Brothers for a Tiny Desk.
1: Tiny Desk, yeah.
0: And when they started singing this part at the end, the la-da-da-da,
1: yeah,
0: Bobby Carter caught me crying.
1: Yeah.
0: I was bawling to hear the whole crowd just start singing. Well, gonna start again.
2: It's like a lullaby, too. It's just really... It's like reaching for a home that might not exist and might not be perfect, but we're all reaching for it together.
1: I don't know. It sounds like the message of the music, of course, is about letting go, but that in order to really enjoy it, you also have to let go.
2: This is the thing. I think a lot of the Grateful Dead's music and really leaning into it does force you to sort of... It is an ego death experience. And I know that that's kind of like a stereotypical way to talk about it, but you can't have these walls up and be embarrassed and have ego around other people. Like, I think even the experience of the way that people dance at the shows, right? And it's kind of a thing to make fun of. But everyone is so free and so uninhibited in a way that, like, I love indie rock, but you go to indie rock shows

0: And everyone is just standing there, like rigid, kind of nodding along. And you can tell everyone's caught up in all their own stuff.
1: And you know what was always fascinating to me? Like after my first show, you see people out in the street, you know, filing out of the theater or whatever, the venue. And people were just like, hey, man, did you have a good show? Did you have a good show? It's always the question after. It's like, did you enjoy yourself? Did you have a good show? It's always about the audience experience.
2: All right, we got to take a quick break here, but we will have more about the Grateful Dead and how to love the band right after this. And you're listening to All Songs Considered from NPR Music.

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1: It's All Songs Considered from NPR Music. I'm Robin Hilton. I'm here with Felix Contreras and Isabella Gomez Sarmiento, and we're talking about how to love the Grateful Dead. Well, I think we were ostensibly talking about lyrics there. That was complaint number two. Let's get to another complaint. You both mentioned how sometimes when they get into these jams or they're trying to take the song in a certain direction, it all kind of starts to fall apart. That brings me to complaint number three. Complaint number three, not great musicians, very sloppy performances.
2: I have something to counter that.
1: Go for it.
2: It's called Morning Dew, Europe 72.
1: Oh my God. Is there a particular post or part I should skip ahead here to?
2: Further in, for sure.
3: Are you talking about the guitar solo?
2: Yeah.
1: All right, let's get to the guitar solo then.

0: This is one of those cover songs that they really turned into their own thing. The Dead did a lot of covers. And yeah, this was written about sort of waking up in a post-nuclear war reality. And, you know, I can't walk you out into the morning dew. Like, you can't go outside. The air is literally toxic and nuclear. But I think the emotion that he conveys, both through his voice, I know people have complaints about Jerry Garcia's voice. I think it has this incredible twang, and the way that he uses the guitar to really sort of hone in on this like desperation and melancholy of the situation, and then it kind of transforms into something else. I think the original song is a lot darker, and I think to me this song almost has like a hopefulness that comes through at the end. And there's these moments where like Jerry's guitar is really the protagonist here, but the way that everybody else in the band is able to come in and support him, and there are moments in the song where it gets really intense and the drummers are playing and you can hear Bob and everyone's sort of around him, and then everyone kind of melts away and it's just Jerry and the guitar and his voice, I think it just tells a story in a way that I have never heard other instruments be able to do.
1: There's a gentleness in the way that he plays that I think could be mistaken for not weakness, but just sort of like kind of like a flaccid way of playing or something, you know, like it's not like he's coming at you hard and fast, right? It's he lets it breathe.
2: Lots of space and lots of melodicism. And yeah, when you hear him play and he's doing all the like a lot of mm-hmm. notes, that's his bluegrass background. He played banjo. He started out as a banjo player.
0: Yeah, there's a narrative quality to the way that he plays guitar where I feel like I'm every guitar solo, it's like I'm hanging on to every word of what he's doing, but it's not words. It's just the way he's playing the instrument and also making room for everybody else in the band. Like, I think it's really amazing. He has these solos, but everyone else is also doing their thing. Jerry is not really, he's in the spotlight, but he lets it be big enough to include everyone. It's a really beautiful dialogue between everybody on stage.
1: Let's get to complaint number four. Complaint number four, and this has come up along the way here, Jerry Garcia can't sing. I think that that's actually a complaint that you could make against just about the whole band. I was listening to the top of Dark Star.
3: Dark Star crashes, falling gets light into ashes.
1: Like, I'm not, a little pitchy, not quite in tune there.
2: You know, again, I grew up with Bob Dylan,
1: yeah,
2: right? He's not right. A Sinatra singer. There are a lot of vocalists that they just, their voices weren't there. And I think Garcia's voice matched the material.
1: I mean, this is sort of the argument of like Ringo Starr. People saying Ringo couldn't drum, but he met the moment. He matched the Beatles. Like, he was the perfect drummer
0: for
1: that band.
2: Yeah. Even if you go on in the later years, like one of the songs I was going to suggest is a song called Black Muddy River.
3: In the

0: it's been around, and that's the essence of the song. The essence of the song is about being in that spot, and I think his voice matches it.
1: Yeah, I agree with Felix. He has a fragile voice, but I think that's what helps carry the tone and the message and the stories of the songs. And I agree. Like, I think saying someone can't sing, it's like, you could say that about a lot of people who have really distinct voices, and that's part of the beauty of their music, you know? It's not about having the cleanest, highest quality vocal. It's kind of like what that texture brings to the material. And I will say, I love Bob Weir's voice. It was like fiery and strong and husky. It's kind of the complete opposite of Jerry. And I think those songs like balance each other out so well. And when they sing together, I love the sort of dissonance between their two approaches to singing. Bob's like in your face yelling. He would do these big yells sometimes in the middle, like One More Saturday Night.

you know, rocking out in such a different way than Garcia's mellowed out floating behind. And I will come to Donna Godchild's defense. She freaking ruled.

0: Sometimes it went off the rails, and that's part of the beauty of the Grateful Dead, is sometimes everybody went off the rails. But she also brought this, like, kinetic, untamable energy to the whole thing. And to me, it just, it really works. I love hearing their three voices together anytime they're harmonizing. It's gritty, but it's really satisfies something for me.
1: Well, much like the band's music, I feel like this show has just kind of meandered around a little bit.
0: Oops.
1: Here, we're just sort of, we're just letting go and seeing where it takes us, but we have been working through a rough top five list of complaints. They're a jam band, the lyrics are nonsense, maybe not great musicians, Jerry Garcia can't sing. Which brings me to number five. What do you think is left in this list of principal complaints?
0: Stoner culture.
1: The culture of the scene. They're a stoner band.
2: People have said that being under the influence of one thing or another enhances the experience. I personally have, since going to concerts since 1973, I've never been in an altered state at all in any of the shows I've ever been to. Ever. Seriously. Never.
1: I'm giving him the most skeptical look I think I've ever given anybody in my life.
2: I have never been mind altered when I've gone to any show of any genre, any style, anything.
1: But that is the scene. I mean, that is for.
2: No, you can seriously. You can buy mushrooms in the parking lot.
0: I will say, I can't say the same thing as Felix. I'm not going to say I've never been to a show without having some sort of being in some sort of altered state. I've been to plenty of shows where I haven't. I think it's an incredibly welcoming scene, and I know that's not everybody's experience, but to me, it's kind of like everyone's doing their own thing. There's all kinds of people there. For people who are interested in experimenting with different levels of consciousness, that the Grateful Dead created a really safe space to do that.
1: I think the community that you describe and the how welcoming it is and the love and just sort of how peaceful it is, do you think you would love the music just on its own if you were just listening to studio albums? Or
2: I think that there's an entry place for people who are into listening to, if they really spend the time listening to the lyrics and the lessons and the characters and, you know, there's so many different ways to enter. And just, you know, try to decipher the metaphors, try to decipher what does it mean to you, just like any other spiritual text. It's there.
0: Yeah, I think there's a dead for everybody, and there's a way to connect with the dead for everybody. And I think for a lot of people, it doesn't have to be going to the shows.
2: Yeah.
0: But I think if you've been to a show, it's hard to separate, because I think that those experiences that you have with people become a part of how you feel the music and how you feel the songs, even when you're by yourself. Like, I remember being in a show at Shoreline Amphitheater, and they played Birdsong, which wasn't a song that I really liked that much.

0: But I was like laying back on the grass and there was birds flying over, and the guy next to me was like, oh my God, you see the birds? And now every time I listen to that song, I think about that guy and I think about that experience.
1: If you hear that same sweet song again, you know why.
0: So it just becomes like a part of the music's DNA.
2: And your example is a perfect example of the power of the song, because that song was written for Janis Joplin shortly after she passed. So it's, you know, a bird who came in and sang a song just for a little while. It's such a beautiful, they played it here at Tiny Desk with the harp. It's a beautiful homage to her spirit, but then people like her that have that same kind of spirit.
0: Yeah, and I would say that, like, that's, to me, so much of the beauty of the Dead is the humanity of it. They go on these big adventures. Sometimes it works, sometimes it doesn't work. But listening to those shows, like even listening to something where, you know, Bob comes in too early or somebody comes in too late and you can tell they messed up, it's a reminder. Like, I'll be listening and I'm like, these were real people on a stage performing all together in the same space for an audience and having this very human connection and experience through the music and through the art that is just so visceral and so fun. Like, I love having those little interruptions in the show or hearing something kind of go off the rails and then they find it again. I think especially as, like, our lives become more dependent on phones and technology and AI becomes a bigger thing, there is something so grounding about the Grateful Dead just being this human quest for something greater than all of us.
3: Is there, like, if you picked one song to try to get somebody into the Dead, like, to me, it's probably like Truckin' or something.
2: I think Truckin'.
0: Deal. The kind of like rootsy rock Americana ones, I think, are really.
2: I think that's a great. You know,
0: Uncle John's Band is a great one that I think people don't know as much, but it's so beautiful.
2: Yeah.

0: This is the era when they were working a lot with Crosby, Stills, and Nash. So there was an emphasis on getting these vocals right. They were very, very rehearsed.
1: Yeah, no, this is the tightest, the vocals.
0: Yeah, American Beauty and Working Man's Dead.

0: Well, I have to ask, did you have a good show?
1: Yes, I
2: one
1: did,
2: of a kind.
1: Man.
2: Their walls are built of cannonballs. Their
0: motto is don't tread on me. Isabella Gomez Sarmiento, Felix Contreras, thanks so much to you both.
1: Thank you, man.
2: Thank you, Robin.
0: Pretty strange trip, man.
2: Long, strange trip.
0: All right, you're listening to All Songs Considered from NPR Music.

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Nico Case heads back out on the road in October for the next leg of her tour in support of her newest album, Neon Gray, Midnight Green. But we went back to the 2002 album Blacklisted for that one by Nico called I Missed the Point. And Am I Missing Out is the new one by Winona, that is Winona Judd, from her first solo studio album in a decade. It's called The Hard Truth, and it's out October 2nd. Winona says, I've spent a lifetime singing about heartbreak, healing, faith and survival, and I've never made a record like this one. These songs tell the truth about where I've been, what I've lost, what I've overcome, and who I've become. Welcome to the She Rose Radio Hour, my friends. I'm your host, Carmel Holt. It's so great to see you, as always. And before we get into what's coming up this hour, a gentle reminder that we are a tiny feminist, 100% independent production, and we rely on the support of our radio affiliates and listeners like you. So, if you're just finding us, welcome. 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That's through our nonprofit partner, AIR. You'll be helping to make this programming possible, which amplifies women's voices through song and conversations like the one that you'll hear later this hour with Allison Russell, who's back with her third solo album called In the Hour of Chaos, and she returns to She Rose this week to tell us all about it. So that's coming up in the second part of the show. Hope that you can stick around for that. Right now, very excited about the announcement that Sylvan Esso just made, their first new album in 4 years. And it's their first on their own Psychic Hotline label. It's coming out September 11th. It's called Ow Infinity. From it, here's Hot Slob.

0: The band is called Sweeping Promises. They're new to me. I'm just getting turned on to them and their music. They're a post-punk duo out of Boston, Mass., and their third album is coming August 14th on Sub Pop. It's called You Say I Romanticize, and we heard the track called Accent. And new from Sylvanesso, Hot Slob, from their upcoming fifth studio album, Owl Infinity, which is out on September 11th. And if you're a Sylvanesso fan, definitely check out our archived interviews with Amelia Meath on the She Rose podcast, which is available wherever you get your podcasts. I'm Carmel Holt, and speaking of interviews, next up, I'm excited to welcome back Allison Russell to the She Rose Spotlight. That's coming up after the break. Stay with us.
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2: You're listening to She Rose, and I'm Carmel Holt. You'll often hear Alison Russell speak of circle work, and this is a very full circle moment. 2026 marks the fifth anniversary of Alison Russell's critically hailed and four-time Grammy-nominated 2021 solo debut, Outside Child. It was a deeply moving chronicle of escaping from childhood abuse and trauma to finding healing and chosen family in art, music, and community. This album set off a truly remarkable chain of events and a meteoric rise of Alison's career. From headlining Newport Folk Festival and curating her historic Once and Future sound set in 2021 with what she calls the Rainbow Coalition, to receiving a long list of awards and nominations over the last 5 years, including 8 Grammy nominations and 1 win, multiple Americana Award nominations and an award for Album of the Year, and a Juno Award, plus a shortlist for the coveted Polaris Prize. In 2024, Alison made her Broadway debut as Persephone in Aeneas Mitchell's Hadestown, and then was asked back for a second run in the role. And all throughout, she's remained a devoted activist and organizer, co-founding Love Rising, which has raised over $550,000 in support of LGBTQIA+ communities. What some may not realize is that prior to her 2021 solo debut, this accomplished Montreal-born singer, songwriter, and multi-instrumentalist already had over 2 decades of hard work as a career musician with over a dozen albums across 3 bands to her name, including Po Girl, Birds of Chicago, and the supergroup Our Native Daughters with Rhiannon Giddens, Amethyst Kia, and Layla McCalla. Just a couple weeks before the fifth anniversary of her historic Newport Folk Festival set, Alison released her 3rd solo album, In the Hour of Chaos.

back for a second run in the role. And all throughout, she's remained a devoted activist and organizer, co-founding Love Rising, which has raised over $550,000 in support of LGBTQIA plus communities. What some may not realize is that prior to her 2021 solo debut, this accomplished Montreal-born singer, songwriter, and multi-instrumentalist already had over two decades of hard work as a career musician with over a dozen albums across three bands to her name, including Poe Girl, Birds of Chicago, and the supergroup Our Native Daughters with Rhiannon Giddens, Amethyst Kia, and Layla McCalla. Just a couple weeks before the fifth anniversary of her historic Newport Folk Festival set, Allison released her third solo album, In the Hour of Chaos.

0: back for a second run in the role. And all throughout, she's remained a devoted activist and organizer, co-founding Love Rising, which has raised over $550,000 in support of LGBTQIA plus communities. What some may not realize is that prior to her 2021 solo debut, this accomplished Montreal-born singer, songwriter, and multi-instrumentalist already had over two decades of hard work as a career musician with over a dozen albums across three bands to her name, including Poe Girl, Birds of Chicago, and the supergroup Our Native Daughters with Rhiannon Giddens, Amethyst Kia, and Layla McCalla. Just a couple weeks before the fifth anniversary of her historic Newport Folk Festival set, Allison released her third solo album, In the Hour of Chaos.
1: With a nail to stop data centers being built every corner in Tennessee at the moment. And we know what that does climate-wise. We know that the climate disaster doesn't warrant any of it. Like, we can't. That should be enough to hit pause at this point, let alone what you feel about the consent depredations of AI and everything else, which obviously I have strong feelings about that as a writer and an artist.
0: Yeah.
1: However, that doesn't even have to enter the chat when we know what it does to the climate.
0: Yeah.
1: Do you know what I'm saying?
0: Totally.
1: Like that's enough.
0: Totally.
1: Like, that's enough to stop now. So I'm here on tour opening for Sarah McLachlan. We had to cut short the show last night outside of Detroit because Detroit currently has the worst air quality in the world from these wildfires, from the climate change driven heat dome that we are being subjected to across the U.S. that's now trapping the fire miasma and smoke miasma and air pollutants close to the ground and close to our lungs. Apparently, like right now, walking outside for 10 minutes is the equivalent of smoking 18 cigarettes if you walk outside for 10 minutes without a proper KN95 mask on your face, you know? So it's like the world is burning. So we need to hold on to each other and have real conversations and imagine better pretty fast here, people. All hands on deck. So that's what this record kind of, in the hour of chaos, it's a little too apt for what's going on right now.
0: I was just going to say, like, you couldn't have chosen a more perfect album title for the moment that we're in, unfortunately.
1: Yes. Yeah. Yes, unfortunately, fortunately, in the sense that I do think maybe we have to hit rock bottom before we make some real changes collectively. Like, we need a critical mass of us to decide together we're going to imagine better.
0: Allison, I'd love to get into a track from In the Hour of Chaos. And I was hoping that you could just lead us in however you feel like leading us in today.
1: Yes. Well, I'm going to give you my artist order. And in my artist order, which the vinyl and the digital have two different orders, the digital order was a compromise between the label and I think it's cool. But my artist cut, you know, the Blade Runner director's cut is the vinyl order. And it begins with Two Stars featuring Chibueze Ioma, an extraordinary young, soon-to-be massive Broadway star. I met Chibueze on stage at Hadestown as Persephone, and he was swinging in for Jordan Fisher and covered Orpheus. He took my breath away, my little Orpheus son, and he is a brilliant artist. And this song, I think, really embodies a lot of what we were just speaking of and the themes of the record as well.

0: touring company.
1: Wow. Yeah. So the fact that you made this not only a community record, right? This is Once in Future Sounds on a record.
2: It's like the musical mixtape.
1: Totally.
2: It's a mixtape to a musical I haven't written yet, but I might be right.
1: Yeah, totally. And it's the fifth anniversary of Once in Future Sounds actually being established.
2: And of Outside Child. They're born the same time. It's like Outside Child dropped May 21st, 2021, right before our
1: collective
2: birthday. Yep. And then you were the one that had the brainchild to invite me to Newport to curate the final set of the first Newport back after COVID, which I'll never forget, July 25th, 2021, you know, and we got to do Once in Future Sounds and Chaka Khan came and graced us all. That was my first time collabing with Joy Ladekun too,
1: who's on this record.
2: On this record, Kaishana. On No Springtime.
1: Kaishana was
2: who was the head of all of the harmonies. And who are the harmonist MVPs on this whole record? Kaishana and Sarah Watkins, you know, so from I'm With Her. So yeah, there's all of these circles and overlapping circles of community.
1: It was also, I believe, the first set that was curated and featured women of color. You know, it was like Brandy had done the first.
2: Yeah, I was the first Black woman to get to curate.
1: Yes.
2: Yeah. Which, you know, with that festival being built on the genius and the incredible bridge work that Mother Odetta began and sort of was the focal point of, you know, in Greenwich Village, and that George Ween and his amazing wife were like, we've got to grow this. And how special and magical. And that's still, it's ongoing. Newport is still such a focal point of bridge work and communities gathering and harm reduction and music as refuge and also as a galvanizer for movements, you know? And so, yeah, getting to do that was extraordinary. And I remember feeling like, oh, I don't know if I can pull this off. And I didn't pull it off. We pulled it off. It was a collective that pulled it off. And it wasn't just, you know, it was like the Newport Folk Foundation. It was Brandy Carlile's Looking Out Foundation. It was Nathaniel Rateliff's Marigold Project that all came together so that we could fund it, pay everybody. Yeah. It was so incredible. And Brandy sending my letter to Chaka and Chaka saying yes and showing up for all of us. But all of these amazing women like Adia Victoria and Joy Ladekun and Celise and Kem Franklin, Daisha the rapper, Amethyst Kia, Caroline Randall Williams, who wrote these beautiful interstitial poems to thread the whole set together. Yasmin Williams, that was, I think, her first time on the Newport main stage. All of these extraordinary artists. And then these amazing allies like Margot Price, like Brandy Carlile, Lucius. Just, I mean, it was Sister Strings. That was my first time playing with Monique, you know, that weekend.
1: Yeah.
2: And they went on to be part of My Rainbow Coalition, Greater Circle. And now they're touring with Brandy. And she's just produced an extraordinary record for them. Yeah, it's all intertwined. And it's very, very exciting to me to watch all of the exponential goodness that comes out of when we get together and do things together. All of these offshoots happen. It's a ripple effect of exponential goodness and possibility. And that's what's kept growing from that time, you know. And I'm now on tour with Sarah McLachlan, who founded Lilith Fair. And I think about the ways in which Brandy would never have done, you know, probably Looking Out Foundation or Girls Just Want a Weekend or Echoes Through the Canyon or Joni Jem without the example and the torch bearing of Lilith Fair. And she's spoken of that. Olivia Rodrigo has openly said she wouldn't be doing Daisy Chain Fields. She got the idea from Lilith Fair. And Sarah McLachlan's going to be an ambassador and special guest there, you know. So beautiful. Like, there are just these endless ripples of goodness that come out of when we get together and create things together. And that's what What's in Future Sounds was, you know.
1: And is.
2: And you started that, Carmel. You really did.
1: Oh,
2: you had the idea.
1: I mean, it was like, it had nothing to do with me. It was like, this was the obvious chain of events that needed to happen, you know. I think back to that and where you are now. And it's like this story to me, especially in the context of what we've been through with the pandemic and with the current administration and the environment and everything that we've been talking about, it's so amazing to have these safe havens of hope, these places to return to that remind
2: not
1: you,
2: only is
1: you
2: it
1: know.
2: These, not only is it amazing, I think it's like a safety mechanism.
1: It's a safety
2: of humanity.
1: Mechanism. Perfectly said.
2: I think that that there's a morphic resonance thing that happens where a bunch of people get a similar urge. We're all having that same matriarchal urge to like let's not self-destruct. Let's be and embody what will prevent us from self

0: So that's two stars. And can you help me with the pronunciation of his name? Because I don't want to butcher it.
1: Yes. Yes. Chibueze Ioma. Amazing young artist. Just brilliant. I think he just turned 24, and you're going to be hearing his name more and more. He's currently touring with Hamilton, the Hamilton

0: self-destructing, which is this circle work. And everyone is welcome into it.
1: Yeah.
2: Yeah.
1: So when you went to curate this guest list of amazing people, they all speak to parts of you, parts of this five-year journey that we've just been talking about, and probably even longer. I mean, JT, we want to also shout out
0: 20 years
1: Niro,
0: in. Yes.
1: You know?
0: JT and our brother Drew, because Dimstar, who co-produced and co-wrote this album with me, that's JT Niro and Drew Lindsay. You know, we are 20 years deep in our creative communion and chosen familyhood. So
1: that's
0: it's
1: right.
0: Like there's deep mind meld happening there, creative mind meld. And, you know, we began the work really on the returner, but this was an even more embodied kind of coming together of all of our creative impulses. And that's what I love about collaboration. The whole is always greater than the sum of the parts, and all music is collaborative. I got to do a residency at NYU 2 years ago, and I was so moved by the young writers and also struck by how often it comes up that people are so afraid of collaboration because of letting go of control or ownership. And what I always want to remind people is that you are in collaboration already with everything you've ever listened to and heard. No one is springing out of a vacuum or fully formed from some questionable God's head, you know?
1: Right.
0: It's like we are always in collaboration and creative communion with what we've been listening to, inspired by, experiencing. And I think that's really liberating, actually, really, really freeing. And you get places together that you cannot go alone. And that's what I'm hooked on. I'm hooked on that.
1: Talk to us a little bit about one of the songs that you felt like took you to a real, true new place.
0: Yeah, well, I feel that way about Good Omens, particularly. So Good Omens came together in the studio. That was Aya Simone, who I first collaborated with on Red Hot Org's Extraordinary Transa project. We covered a Jackie Shane song together. But Aya is just, she's like Gen Z's Alice Coltrane. She is just this absolutely brilliant, gorgeous, beautiful young Black trans woman, harpist, multi-instrumentalist composer. She was in town. We were doing a Transa performance at the Getty Museum in LA. And she had just enough time to pop by the studio at Henson, formerly A&M, now called Chaplin Records. And it was Aya Simone, Meg McCormick, and I. It's Nikki Glaspie on the drums. It's Anna Butters on the bass. And it was this wonderful, just collaborative, expansive, create the song in real time together. So I love that about Good Omens.
1: Now, just to like nerd out just for another minute here, is this a sister song to Chaos Theory also?
0: Absolutely. Yes.
1: Okay.
0: Yes. So it has the same, Drew made this beautiful, expansive, initial, like, sonic movement, and Chaos Theory came out of that, and so did Good Omens. Yeah. And so there's also Wendy Melvoin on there. There's also Lisa Coleman on there. Like, it's stacked. It's stacked.
1: Okay. So if we wanted to share Good Omens with our listeners, should we also play them a little bit of Chaos Theory just
0: Absolutely.
1: To like do a little A-B?
0: They're the book, you know, and initially one order that we were going to have was to begin with Chaos Theory and to end with Good Omens. And we ended up moving away from that. And for those who are big nerds like me, we spend an inordinate amount of time thinking about the song order. And that's why we also ended up with two different ones, one for digital, one for vinyl. But there is one world where it began with Chaos Theory and it ended with Good Omens as the bookend. So that would be actually very, very cool to do.

0: All right, so we just heard a snippet of two of my favorite tracks that are actually quite connected.
1: Yes.
0: Chaos Theory, featuring Kaishana and Sarah Watkins, and Good Omens, featuring Aya Simone.
1: And Meg McCormick are amazing.
0: And Meg McCormick, just, yes.
1: She was also our MD at Love Rising, for those who came to Love Rising.
0: And Good Omens also reads like a love poem, a love song to JT, your husband.
1: Yeah, and I think what it really is a love song to those unexpected moments that happen to all of us, where that feeling of you suddenly see the wonder of this world around you, and it lifts the kind of miasma of depression or fear or cortisol or worry or whatever you're going through. And I think a lot of us are going through a lot of things right now. Mm. But that kind of gift that can happen when we tap back into the natural world of a lightning, because we are of this natural world, and the ways that we have divorced ourselves from that knowledge to our detriment, we can get it back so easily. We just have to pay better attention to what's around us and actually get out into nature more. Like, we all need it more, especially those of us who are city dwellers. I'm sure this won't be news to those of you who've chosen to live closer to nature than what a lot of us do. But it was news for me, because I was a city kid, and it took me a while to understand why I always felt so much better, you know, when I was walking on the what we call the mountain in Montreal, which is really a little hill, but it's a little forest too, or in the graveyard, why I felt safer and happier there than inside anywhere. And it's real. You know, we need to be more like the mycelial network. And I think when we're out amongst it, being whispered messages from the trees, it helps us reground into our healthier, wholer selves.
0: Speaking of regrounding, as I've been watching you soar the highest heights and working harder than nearly anybody I know, how have you been keeping yourself at such a pace for these years? And what grounds you?
1: I'm not going to lie. The last 5 years have been really challenging, you know, because with all these doors opening, it also means my biggest separations from my daughter, from my partner, from my home. You know, we moved into our home in East Nashville the day before Outside Child dropped, and I've basically barely been there for the last 5 years. Mm-hmm. You know, when I came back from the last Broadway stint, and I did a movie as well right after Broadway, I did my first starring role in an indie film, and that was a month of pretty much 18-hour days shooting. And then I was finishing the first draft of my memoir right after that. So when I got home, I kind of felt like a revenant in my own life, you know, like a ghost in my own community. And it is hard to ground. And I think part of what grounds me is this collaborative creative work. So In the Hour of Chaos is part of my attempt to reground myself in my community and trying to check in more. You know, that's something, one of the things that I do is I end up self-isolating. Sometimes I think when I'm on the road, it's easy to just get into a groove and to lose all track of time. And there's sort of a, you disappear to the land of fairy effect, and then you come back and like 10 years have passed for everybody else.
0: Totally.
1: Wait, what just happened? You know? So I'm trying to be more present with the people that I love, you know, and that helps ground me for sure.
0: Allison Russell's here with us on She Rose. The new album is called In the Hour of Chaos. Before we wrap up, I want to make sure that we leave room to make some magic with the She Rose Magic Wand Wish, I hand you, Allison Russell, a She Rose Magic Wand. And with it, you could change anything in the music industry for women, for queer folks, for anyone that doesn't have an equal platform yet or safety. And that first wave of the wand, what would you change?

0: my goodness. Well, in my first wave of the wand, I would make it so that there was universal healthcare wage and arts endowments and funding for every artist that wants to dig in and explore their craft and their discipline. Gosh, I'm doing a bunch of things with the wand. I would do away with any AI theft of artists, but more so, I think I would take away any kind of ridiculous, you know, can't play two women back to back. Right now in the industry, there seems to be just endless appetite for like white men with guitars, for example. Whereas if you are a visible minority, so-called, of any kind, or not heterosexual or not male, it's like you're told that there is this scarcity of interest. And that's a manufactured scarcity when there's just a disproportionate allocation of resources and airtime for one demographic. It means that we're not hearing from everybody else. And I want to hear from everybody else. And also in the industry, for your next executive C-suite hire, consider it not being a white man. Like, for real, like all of these companies just continue. And even ones that mean well and are trying to do better, they default to that. If you look around and it doesn't look like the world, it's time to change it. I would love to see true equal representation happening so that when we have a better representation of the world in the room, we have better ideas, we have better music, we have better everything. You know,
1: better for everyone.
0: It's better for everyone. It's literally better for everyone.
2: May all of those wishes come true. It's been so awesome to have you here. How should we go out today?
0: You know what? One of my favorite songs on the whole record is Just Like Saturday with Ruby Amamfu. Let's go out on Just Like Saturday.
1: Sounds perfect to me.

0: With thanks once again to Allison Russell. Thank you for being with us on She Heroes once again.
1: It was so lovely talking to you, Carmel. Thank you.
0: Many thanks to Allison Russell for being with us. Her third album, In the Hour of Chaos, is out now on Fantasy Records. 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
2: It's She Rose, and I'm Carmel Holt. She Rose alum Sabrina Teitelbaum, a.k.a. Blondshell, returns with her third album, Violins, on September 25th. From that new album, this is Heart Has

0: Milk, taking us back to the 1995 self-titled debut from Garbage on Shiro's Radio. And Shirley Manson of Garbage has been on the show a couple of times. So if you're a fan, check out that one on the Shiro's podcast. And also new from Blonde Shell, a track called Heart Has to Work So Hard. Violins is the name of the new album. It's out September 25th. That does it for this week's edition of Shiro's Radio. Thanks for hanging out. Thanks for tuning in wherever you may be listening. Together, let's keep turning up the volume. 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

This hour, the magic fingers of Duane Allman, and the show's second 60 Minutes features An Uncontrollable Urge, but we kick things off by going all the way back to 1957. It's Bo Diddley and Hey Bo Diddley.

Lynn with Got to Be Real. The legendary drummer James Gadson, who was born and raised in Kansas City, played on that one. He died earlier this year at the age of 86. That set also featured one from 1980 by Paul Simon, we heard late in the evening. Here come some early examples of what would come to be called electronica. First, from the album Here Come the Warm Jets, it's

Simon we heard late in the evening. Here come some early examples of what would come to be called electronica. First, from the album Here Come the Warm Jets, it's Brian Eno and Cindy Tells Me.

0: 5, that's the German band Neu with EC. The Genius of Duane Allman after the break. 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
0: This is Revival on 90.9 The Bridge, where we do our music discovery backwards. The songs in this segment feature guitar by the late Duane Allman. I'll explain the motivation at the next break. We begin with Allman's brief collaboration with Eric Clapton. From 1970, it's Derek and the Dominoes. Here's

I recently read Cameron Crowe's memoir, The Uncool, which features a vivid account of his experience on tour with the Allman Brothers Band in 1973, a fictionalized version of which became the basis of Crowe's film Almost Famous. That sent me down a rabbit hole of Allman Brothers recordings. We just heard Don't Want You No More and It's Not My Cross to Bear, the two songs that kick off the band's 1969 debut. Here come two tracks that feature Duane Allman as a session guitarist. First, from 1970, it's Aretha Franklin and It Ain't Fair.

From 1969 and featuring Dwayne Allman on guitar, that's Otis Rush with You're Killing My Love. We're just minutes away from some house rockin'. This is Revival.

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For more on Zevon's self-titled 1976 release, that's Desperados Under the Eaves, it followed one from Lucinda Williams' 1988 self-titled effort, we heard Side of the Road. Uncle Tupelo's album No Depression gave its name to an entire alternative country movement. It includes this track, Here's Factory Belt.

For the first time on Revival, those are the Iron City House Rockers featuring singer and songwriter Joe Grashecki. That's the title track to the band's 1980 release, Have a Good Time But Get Out Alive. That's it for the first hour of the show. Something peculiar up shortly. 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
1: 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I'm Michael Acheson. From the album Into the Music, it's Van Morrison.

Had another Motown hit from that same year. We heard Marvin Gaye with Ain't That Peculiar. Smokey Robinson produced and co-wrote that one as well. Now, a pair of English post-punk tracks, first from 1980, It's a Certain Ratio. Here's Do the Do.

0: 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More of My Uncontrollable Urges after the break. 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
2: 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Here's one from Tommy Keane.

A big hit all over the world in 1978. That's ABBA with Take a Chance on Me. It followed Marshall Crenshaw's live version of another ABBA smash, We Heard Knowing Me, Knowing You. Devo knocked the world ever so slightly off its axis with their 1978 debut. This was the opening track.

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0: This is Revival, your alternate history of music on 90.9 The Bridge. 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From 1973, it's Barry White. Here's Never Never Gonna Give You Up.

You know, in every town there's a certain kind of woman who's always going around trying to steal other women's husbands. And sure enough, there's one in this town who thinks she's got my man. But listen, girl, this is from the real side.

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Before that, from 1973, Bobby Womack's version of an American blues standard that was written 50 years earlier, we heard Nobody Wants You When You're Down and Out. This one comes from the album Mott,

0: little time. Until then, thanks for being part of our community here at The Bridge.
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1: It's Tiny Desk Radio from NPR Music. I'm Ana Maria Sayer. For the next hour, we're going to bring you Tiny Desk performances that will soothe your mind. Slow things down, take your ears elsewhere. We'll hear the sweet, soft R&B of Ravina and the reflective compositions and piano music of Ludovico Einaudi. But first, the quiet and calming folk songs of the Innocence Mission. The band's major label debut came out in 1989 with a little help from none other than Joni Mitchell. She was an early fan. They toured with the likes of Natalie Merchant and Emmylou Harris. If you spent the 90s watching Empire Records or Party of Five, you definitely heard this song.

0: the decades, the band's music has become more acoustic, leaning into the angelic vocals and intricate fingerpicking of Karen Paris. Her husband, Don Paris, is on guitar, and Mike Bitts on bass. At the Tiny Desk, here's the Innocence Mission.
1: One, two, three, four.

0: 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Thank you very much. Thank you, everyone.
1: Sure.
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1: Thank you so much, everyone.
0: We just heard Light of Winter. Before that, Tomorrow on the Runway. And the Innocence Mission opened with Green Bus. Lars Gotrich produced this concert, and Josh Rogerson recorded and mixed it. After the break, soothing R&B from Ravina. I'm Anna Maria Sayer. 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
0: It's Tiny Desk Radio from NPR Music. I'm Anna Maria Sayer. Today, we're sharing performances that will soothe your mind. And a heads up, some of the music we're going to hear includes sexual references. Later this episode, we have the Italian pianist and composer Ludovico Einaudi. But right now, we have the Indian-American R&B singer Ravina.

0: We just heard a bit of Kismet from Raveena's 2022 concept album about a Punjabi space princess called Asha's Awakening. Here's Raveena talking about Asha and the influence of Bollywood on this album with Morning Edition.
1: I love all things Indian culture. I love Bollywood. I love the brightness of it, the romance, like the maximalism of it. I love being an Indian woman, and I love like sharing that part of my culture. But I also think there's a certain fetishization and exotification that comes with being who I am, and a kind of like very tropey view of that culture, and very easily reduced to these kind of stereotypes of what it looks like, what it feels like. It's like almost like she's self-aware that she's this character for people. But she has a power because she knows what her culture is, and she loves herself. But she also is like, you know, you want me to be this person, but I'm way more expansive than that.
0: Raveena came to the Tiny Desk in 2019. This was just after her debut album was released. She decided to make her performance into a kind of healing space.
2: A lot of my music talks about growing out of these really traumatic experiences. And if you've ever been through something similar that I talk about in my music, I just want you to know that in this space that we're in, you're extremely, extremely loved.
0: So imagine yourself in that loving space. It's full of flowers and hand-painted mushrooms. Allow Raveena's music to take you there. Here she is at the Tiny Desk.

Wow, that's going to make me cry. That was Ravina at the Tiny Desk back in 2019. We just heard Still Dreaming. She also sang Honey and Bloom. Ravina's Tiny Desk was produced by Sydney Madden and Morgan Noel Smith. Josh Rogerson and Natasha Branch were the audio engineers. After the break, Ludovico Einaudi.

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0: It's Tiny Desk Radio from NPR Music. I'm Anna Maria Sayer. We close this hour with music from Ludovico Einaudi. In 2022, something historic happened. A classical song blew up on TikTok.

0: what exactly is it about his sound that caught so many? Well, Tiny Desk producer Kara Frame was one of the people who fell in love with his sound, and it inspired her to actually bring him to the Tiny Desk. When she introduced him at the desk, she described the sensation of hearing a Naudi for the first time.
1: And before I knew it, I was crying and I didn't know why. And I just think his music is so beautiful and offers people space to just feel what they're feeling in a world that is loud and chaotic and sometimes devastating.
0: Feel what we're feeling, which is something we all came to understand when we heard the first few notes of a Naudi show. There's something infectious about the way he communicates his tapestry of emotions. No words, no bumpy bass or big drums, just some intoxicating piano. A Naudi show would go on to be the most viewed classical Tiny Desk concert of all time. Now, A. Naudi didn't always write like this. His early pieces sounded a lot like traditional classical music, but his direction changed after hearing American minimalists like Philip Glass and Steve Reich. His music can be affecting, emotional, mesmerizing. A. Naudi turns 70 in 2025, but as he told World Cafe, he thinks he still connects on a personal level with his younger fans.
2: I never grew up in a way. I grew up maybe in the way I play the music and with the way I record it, the way I compose it. But the heart, yeah. It's still the heart of when I was 14, 16. Yeah. This is, I always had been open to all kind of music. I was never closed into a box. And this is, I think, where people staying. People listen to different music without boundaries and boxes, but they just jump from one thing to another. And this is how I like it.
3: Yeah. I don't know a lot about the classical music world, but it strikes me that there are a lot of grown-ups. Is that the case?
2: Well, I think there may be an academic approach, and this is where I want all the time to stay away from that. I just smell it, and I don't like to be involved in the academy. I don't like to. I just like to enjoy my freedom, and I don't like

0: the serious approach of the academy. And I think when academy arrives, the art is gone.
1: Do you consider yourself an outsider?
0: An outsider from the academy.
1: The academy?
0: Yeah.
2: Here is Ludovico Einaudi at the desk with a small ensemble.

Thank you. Thank you very much for being here today. I'm very pleased and honored to be at the Tiny Desk concert because I've been always a great fan of the concerts I've seen in the

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The atmosphere is great, and thank you. I would like to introduce you to my great musicians, Federico Mecozzi on violin, Redi Haza on cello, and Francesco Arcuri on percussions. Thank you. Thank you.

0: Thank you. Thank you.
1: Ludovico Einaudi at the Tiny Desk from 2022. We just heard Low Mist. Before that, Flora. And he opened with Experience.
0: Great pleasure. Thank you.
1: Kara Frame produced this concert, and Josh Rogeson was the audio engineer. Neil Tivolt is the technical director for our show. Tiny Desk Radio is produced by Walter Ray Watson, Noah Caldwell, and Danica Panetta. Our series editor is Lars Gottrich, and Saraya Mohammed is our executive producer. Our theme music is composed by Kaylin Ellis. I'm Ana Maria Sayer. Thanks for hanging out with us. Catch you next time. You've been listening to Tiny Desk Radio. This is NPR.
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0: pretty sure it's 18 songs on that new album, The World Is to Dig. But now I'm like, wait a minute, was it 17? I'm going to go look. They might be giants. Get Down, brand new music, prolific. That's what I'm getting at here on 90.9 The Bridge. Before that, Broken Bells, also Muse and Noah Kahan. Still to come, Bridget Calls Me Baby. We're going to hear from The Shins. I've got Sookie Waterhouse on the way and Garbage right after this from 1998, taking it to version 2.0 with Special.
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That song you just heard? 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

So we've been playing New Sookie Waterhouse, though that one takes us back, I mean, it's already been a couple years. Memoir of a Sparkle Muffin, released in 2024. Super Sad, the name of that track. Sleeping Lessons from the Shins, before that from Wincing the Night Away. And up next, let's go now to Radiohead from the Bends. It's talk show host on the bridge.

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0: it was just because of the way the day was yesterday, but it's, you know, when you can start to feel the seasons shifting, like it doesn't feel like it's the middle of summer. We've got that first hint of kind of fall coming in, you know, all the back to school stuff happening. So get out there, enjoy the summer today. I hope you are having a beautiful Sunday. Thanks for being here with us on the bridge. That is the latest single from Vince Staples. It's called Cotton, the name of the album Cry Baby. And still to come, we're gonna hear brand new music discovery from Ayla Minus and Nick Leon, also some National with Blood Buzz Ohio. Such a good song. Talking Heads gonna keep it rolling from their 1988 release Naked, Nothing But Flowers, coming up right after this on Kansas City's 90.9 The Bridge.
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Brand new music discovery from Ella Minas and Nick Leon with Espiral. Before that, Talking Heads, Nothing But Flowers. And coming up next, man, I don't know about you, I feel like this is one of the best national songs from the band, The National. And, you know, we all have our own ethnocentricity, so we're all going to think different things. But I just remember seeing them perform this live out at Starlight. That has to have been over 10 years ago now. And it's still with me. So I think that matters. National, Blood Buzz Ohio, you are listening to

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Brand new music from Weezer featuring Carly Hartsman from the band Wednesday. And we are already into the 2 o'clock hour on a nice hot August afternoon here in the Kansas City area. Middle Kids, brand new Robin Hitchcock, and some Blonde Shell on the way. Right now it's Snail Mail on the Bridge.

to check it out in its entirety if you have not yet done so. It just came out last week, and just like everything he does, he's such a phenomenal wordsmith. Just recently out in Lawrence, I got the chance to see him not only perform music from his catalog and also from the new album, but he talked about his brand new book, 1967. It's so good. That's also worth going to check out. You know, Robin's one of those people, he's the consummate artist. He cannot stop creating. If he's not writing music, then he's writing books, or he's, you know, creating pieces of art. And we love being able to bring you new music when Robin Hitchcock releases it. So thanks for being here with us on The Bridge. Coming up, Blonde Shell, we're going to hear from Lava Dreams. That's local 909 Ben Folds.

0: Well, 909, Ben Folds, right after this on The Bridge.
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0: And that is the latest single from Bob Moses on Kansas City's 90.9 The Bridge. It's called Comes Back to You. Some Might Say from Oasis before that, and Still to Come, a beautiful ethereal track from Mary in the Junkyard, Vampire Weekend on the way, some Lowly Young, and Matthew Sweet with a classic right after this on The Bridge.
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I think that one is going to make it on best debut albums lists for quite some time to come. Mary in the Junkyard, Role Model Hermit, Crash Landing, the name of the song. 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

90.9 The Bridge, and that is a brand new single from Leon Bridges. It's called Light the Way from his upcoming album, Happiness Anytime. And coming up, some music from Tennis, also Swap Meet, and J. Jerome 87 up next with Track and Field, some unintentional sports themes going on in this next set. 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

0: That is the latest from Swap Meet. It's brand new music discovery with the track I Know. 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My Morning Jacket coming up right after this on The Bridge.
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0: 90.9 The Bridge with the latest single from Devin Gilfilly, and it's called Black Dog Rabbit Hole. Time Will Tell, his brand new album, and we are looking forward to him coming back to Kansas City. 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On the way, Rosa Walton, music from Nirvana. I've got some Interpol, Bravery, and Alabama Shakes all coming up here on Kansas City's listener-supported 90.9 The Bridge.
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Brand new music from Rosa Walton, one half of the band Let's Eat Grandma, Heart to Heartbreak, the name of that track from the album Tell Me It's a Dream. Very much worth going to check that one out, by the way. Before that, U2, and up next, Nirvana. 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

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Happy Sunday to you, where coming up this hour, I'm going to bring you some new stuff from Genesis Owusu. Also have some Biba Doobie and Sharon Van Etten and the Attachment Theory on the way. Right now, though, taking it back to a release from last year from Alabama Shakes, Another Life on Kansas City's 90.9 The Bridge.

0: Brand new music from Genesis Owusu. It's a track called Human Again. We also heard from The Bravery before that. And on the way, still, Biba Doobie has a new single from her album Pylon. Going to play the track Sun Has Set. Also, Sharon Van Etten and The Attachment Theory. Some music from Air and TV on the Radio right after this as we continue to work our way deeper into the evening hours here on Kansas City's Indie Alternative. It's 90.9 The Bridge.
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0: Such a cool and talented group of musicians there. The Linda Lindas with Burning Out before that, Portugal the Man. And coming up still, Julia Jacklin's latest music from Cage the Elephant. We'll work our way into the 5 o'clock hour where Bella is going to bring you the latest from the area's own post-sex nachos. Got The Cure keeping it moving after this from their 1989 release, Disintegration, Fascination Street, coming up.
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Julia Jacklin there with Get Away From Me. I think I'll love you soon. I'm going to leave you with a track from Filter. Bella is back in Kansas City and we are happy to have her. She's going to bring you the latest from Post Sex Nachos. Thanks for hanging out with us here on Kansas City's 90.9 The Bridge, and I hope you get to enjoy the rest of your weekend.

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Starting off the 5 o'clock hour this Sunday on Kansas City's indie alternative 90.9 The Bridge from Post Sex Nachos, you just heard A Lot to Lose featuring Baylin. I'm Bella, and I have been gone for a few weeks, but I am back this Sunday, and I hope you are having a wonderful Sunday. Thank you for choosing The Bridge to tune into. Coming up in our 5 o'clock hour rotation, you can expect to hear artists like Eka Vandal to Steve Lacy, Goose to Girl Tones, local natives, and local music from Waxahachie. But up next, from Teddy Swims, here is Mr. Know-It-All.

0: from Echo Vandal's latest album released this year, Looking for People to Unfollow. You just heard Vertical Worlds on 90.9 The Bridge. Before, we heard from War on Drugs with Under the Pressure, and still to come is new music on the way from Steve Lacy, right after we hear from Kings of Leon, up next, right after this.
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Still to come, we have music on the way from local natives and Girl Tones, but up next, from Ambulance LTD, here is Yoga Means Union.

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nothing good to say.

Jack White starting off the 6 o'clock hour this Sunday on Kansas City's indie alternative 90.9 The Bridge from his latest album, Frozen Charlotte, released very recently this past July. That was Neighbor's Blues that you just heard. I'm Bella, and thank you for choosing The Bridge to join you on your weekend evening. Coming up in our 6 o'clock hour, you can expect to hear artists like Ill Peach, Bleachers, Curtis Harding, local music from Kevin Morby, David Bowie, and plenty more of yours and our favorite artists. And up next from Rostam, here is Back of a Truck.

recently released earlier this summer from Ill Peach's latest album, Eavesdropping. That was Rodeo on 90.9 The Bridge. Still to come, we have music on the way from Curtis Harding

0: and Bleachers, but up next from New Order, here is Regret right after this.
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There She Goes by Curtis Harding on 90.9 The Bridge. Still to come is music on the way from David Bowie and Violet Grohl, but up next is local music from local artist Kevin Morby, who was here not too long ago in Kansas City over at the Uptown Theater. It was an incredible concert. If you missed it, no worries, because you can find a wonderful concert review with photos over on our Bridge website at bridge909.org. But without further ado, up next from Kevin Morby, here is 100,000.

0: 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Barnett at the Truman on the 15th, Empire of the Sun at Morton Amphitheater on the 16th, and John Mulaney at Starlight on the 16th. 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

recently released from Opus Kink, that was Come Over, Do Me Wrong on 90.9 The Bridge. Wrapping up our 6 o'clock hour is music on the way from Sophie Tucker and Robin, but up next from Superdrag,

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